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0: Chris is tonight's code word, as in Foo Fighters guitarist Chris Shiflett, who is a talented dude. So to properly honor Chris, take that code word, Chris, C-H-R-I-S, Chris, C-H-R-I-S, enter it at ultimateclassicrock.com or use our app, and you're going to be in the running to come to Cleveland, where we will hang out and tour the Rock and Roll Hall of Fame together. But it gets even better than that, because we're going to give you two tickets to go see Foo Fighters and Queens of the Stone Age play a big stadium show while you are in the rock and roll capital of the world as they build themselves in the big city of Cleveland. You'll have two nights of hotel so that you've got a place to put your head while you're here. And if you're sitting there wondering how you're going to get to Cleveland, well, that is the good news. We will put you and a friend on one of those high-tech airplane contraptions. You can take a nap, read a book, and the next thing you know, you will be in Cleveland. I promise to meet you there to see the Fighters of Foo, but you got to get qualified for any of that to happen. So get it done, and good luck from all of us here at UCR.
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0: The 9 at 9 is upon us very, very shortly. Tonight, we're going to spend some time in 1980. 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

0: Was there a bigger musical story in 1980 when it came to comebacks and specifically AC/DC? They tragically lost vocalist Bon Scott early in the year, and by summer, they were back on stage in Belgium with his replacement, Brian Johnson. And as it turns out, Brian, who had been floating around the outskirts of their general circle, was a perfect match. And although he brought a different sound as a person, Brian fit in with the guys, and as we know now, just as humans. Sometimes that is the most important thing. In their case, the question was, will I be able to spend 9 or 10 months out of every year living on a tour bus with this guy? To this day, the times that I've spoken with Brian, he still seems like he would be the ultimate fun guy to spend any day with. It's ultimate classic rock.
1: 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All this month, we'll be bringing back some of the great moments in WPDH history to mark this golden anniversary. To kick it off, we're welcoming back many of the people that made WPDH famous over the years. This weekend, we're turning back time with the voices of the Wolf, Rockin' Steve, J.J. Jensen, Greg O'Brien, Freddie Coleman, Gary C., Scotty Perry, Smitty, Pam Brooks, and so many more. Tune in for the stories and the music of the time they spent here at the home of rock and roll. And that's just the beginning. We don't want to blow the whole wad now, but think Roof-a-thon, The Chance, a WPDH poker run, and a golden anniversary street bike giveaway. Damn, I said too much. But now that you're in the know, join us for the party that's been 50 years in the making. 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

0: Sunday night, let's all get stoked about the return of Rush to the concert stage. 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So join us. If you're going to be at one of those first shows, you got to let me know that too, because I am looking forward to hearing what you think there in person on the ground. It's Matt Wardlaw. We have Bob Seger, and in the distance, to paraphrase Mr. Silver Bullet Band, UCR backstage is looming as well when we continue tonight's edition of Ultimate Classic Rock. 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

0: There you have it, a bit of a flashback to Paul McCartney's big world tour that he mounted in 1989 and 1990 for Flowers in the Dirt, an album that is still one of my favorite solo McCartney records. And one of the things that was super cool, he produced a tour book nearly 100 pages in length that was in more of a magazine style, and he gave copies of that book away to every person who walked in the door for free. And yes, he did have an additional tour book that he sold at the merch stand, says the guy who brought home both. But I always thought it was super classy that Paul made that initial tour book that was really chock full of a lot of stuff to read and just gave it away. Super cool. It's Wardlaw. This is Ultimate Classic Rock.
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0: Girls, Girls, and More Girls, July 17th is when Motley Crue is set to kick off their Return of the Carnival of Sins tour with Tesla and Extreme. 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
1: 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Beautiful music got blown up, and it was nothing but rock and roll before it was classic. Poughkeepsie, Dutchess, Hudson. That's what spawned the name WPDH. 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

0: We have another Foo Fighters code word for you tomorrow night. Yes, we do. But there's also another contest that I alluded to earlier happening as we speak at UCR. 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

0: calling. Are we reaching? See, you keep hanging up. 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

0: 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Beautiful music got blown up, and it was nothing but rock and roll before it was classic. Poughkeepsie, Dutchess, Hudson. That's what spawned the name WPDH. When you hear those letters, you instantly feel a moment in time, a memory, a vibe of badass radio, legendary DJs, stunts, shows, bits, and music. Yeah, the first 50 years were a blast, but now it's time to write the next 50 years. Are you in?
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0: 50 years ago this month, WPDH signed on at 101.5 and quickly became the home of rock and roll in the Hudson Valley. All this month, we'll be bringing back some of the great moments in WPDH history to mark this golden anniversary. To kick it off, we're welcoming back many of the people that made WPDH famous over the years. This weekend, we're turning back time with the voices of the Wolf, Rockin' Steve, J.J. Jensen, Greg O'Brien, Freddie Coleman, Gary C., Scotty Perry, Smitty, Pam Brooks, and so many more. Tune in for the stories and the music of the time they spent here at the home of rock and roll. And that's just the beginning. We don't want to blow the whole wad now, but think Roof-a-thon, The Chance, a WPDH poker run, and a golden anniversary street bike giveaway. Damn, I said too much. But now that you're in the know, join us for the party that's been 50 years in the making. 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
1: Rumors spreading around in that Texas town about the shack outside the game. You know what I'm talking about. Just let me know if you wanna go to that whole mile on the range. They got a lot of nice girls.

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0: Night Ranger 101.5 WPDH. It is the Boris Show, 6:01 right now, even earlier for people who stayed up to watch the Knicks last night.
1: Oh, yes.
0: Which is two out of three of us here in the studio. Sorry, guys.
1: Yeah, I'm feeling it this morning, but the weather is making me happy because it's 51 degrees already in Poughkeepsie. It's sunny out there. It's going to be 90 degrees today, but that's not what has me excited. The Northern Lights could be visible tonight, and that's like bucket list kind of things for me. I always miss them. Always.
0: You stay up late again tonight. So, let's check out the road, see what's going on.
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0: 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Christina, good morning.
3: Good morning. And Jana, here's a trick. Just take a photo of the sky. That's when the Northern Lights appear, when you see it through your camera, which then again, it's like cheating because you're not really looking at it. But it honestly, if you take a photo of it, it's amazing. So keep that in mind. If you kind of see a glimpse, take a picture of the sky and then you'll really see it.
1: Okay.
3: So what we don't see is a lot of traffic, which is great. I had the Palisades North Benedict at 16 with an earlier accident. That's cleaned up. We've got the construction 22 Bedford Hills, Maple Avenue area. You've got 218 is closed. There was a debris spill in Cornwall. So 218 closed both ways by Mountain House Lane and the normal stuff in Washingtonville with 208 with that construction zone. And this one's by Taco Bell. Try Taco Bell's $5, $7, and $9 Lux boxes. 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Tax extra. I'm Christina Lang in the home of rock and roll, 101.5 WPDH.
0: All right. Thank you, Christina. 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
4: Good morning. Here are the headlines that are trending now at Hudson Valley Post. An investigation is underway into what caused a fire at the abandoned Hudson River Psych Center. More than two dozen crews were called to battle the massive three-building inferno on North Road in the town of Poughkeepsie yesterday. The fire could be seen from Ulster County, and people living in the area in Dutchess County were told to stay indoors to avoid breathing in potentially dangerous smoke. That fire is still partly burning and expected to burn through today. The historic Avery Building, part of the original mid-1800s campus, was completely lost to the flames. Other buildings have been damaged. No injuries have been reported. An 8-year-old girl is dead following a tragic accident in the lower Hudson Valley involving a Hummer. According to authorities, the child was riding her bike near her home in Rockland County Tuesday evening at about 5:30 when she was hit by that vehicle. She was treated at the scene before being taken to Nyack Hospital, where she was pronounced dead. The driver, a 34-year-old from Ramapo, stayed at the scene. As of now, no charges have been filed. What caused the crash is still a mystery at this time. A Dutchess County man is spending 25 years in prison for fatally stabbing a father of two. The Dutchess County DA says Sharon Wright, who's also known as On Site in Poughkeepsie, got into a physical fight with the victim, William Gearhart, before stabbing him once in the torso. This happened back in November of 2024. After 9 days of testimony and 3 hours of deliberation, the jury concluded that Wright caused Gearhart's death. And finally, New York Knicks fans are crazy with excitement today after their team stole game one of the NBA Finals last night. The Knicks erased a 14-point deficit, scored the last 11 points of the game, and then ended up beating the Spurs 105-95 in San Antonio.
0: They really want it.
1: They want that game win.
0: Yeah.
4: Oh, of course. Yeah, they want to win. But I will say, after watching that game, I think the Knicks have a legitimate shot. I'm not saying they're going to win, but I didn't think they really had a shot because the West was so much better than the East. But now the Knicks, they have a shot.
1: Can I tell you why I didn't think they had a shot? One thing.
4: What's that?
1: Wemby.
4: Oh, Wemby's incredible. This was a game that the Knicks had to win because Wemby had a very bad offensive game. His stats might look good, but he shot like 3 of 12, 3 of 15 from the field.
1: Yeah, he couldn't sink anything.
4: So it was a game that the Knicks had to win. Jalen Brunson led the Knicks with 30 points. It was the Knicks have won now 12 straight playoff games. Game two will take place Friday night in San Antonio. And the first game in New York at the Garden is set for Monday. By by the way, the lowest, the cheapest ticket price right now in the secondary market for the nosebleed seats, just under $6,000.
0: Oh, yeah. Oh, I'm sure.
1: Oh, my God.
4: Yeah. And if you want, you can get a second row seat for $112,000.
1: Oh, my God.
4: Yeah. Yep. And you can get breaking news anytime at HudsonValleyPost.com or using your Hudson Valley Post and PDH mobile apps.
0: All right. Thank you. Here's the Stones. It's the Boris Show, WPDH. Good morning.

0: It's 101.5 WPDH. It is the Borders Show. Just about quarter after six.
1: And it is 50 degrees in Newburgh. The sun is shining. It's going to be another warm day with a high of 89.
0: All right. Sun is shining, but still a lot of smoke throughout a lot of the Hudson Valley due to that huge fire in Poughkeepsie.
1: Oh, my God. Mm-hmm. Yeah.
0: I guess yesterday morning, the fire broke out at the psychiatric center. You were just talking about that on the news, the former psychiatric center.
1: It was like right after I left, I think.
0: Yeah. So, yeah, I know. I started getting like alerts and stuff, soon after the show was over yesterday. You said it's still on fire, it's still ablaze.
2: Yeah, it's expected to continue to burn through into today. 15 different fire departments were there. They managed partial containment yesterday. They said there's active flames and hot spots that are likely to persist for quite some time. So that's really what they're battling now.
0: That's crazy. So that building, as far as I know, has been abandoned, right? It's just been
2: For some time, yeah.
0: But it's on the National Register of Historic Places. So I know, you know, they're doing a lot of work in that area, but I think they haven't been able to get rid of those buildings because of that. So, I'm a suspicious guy. This fire seems very suspicious to me.
2: To that, there's been arson attacks at this place in 2018 and then a lightning-induced fire back in 2007. So not the first fire here.
1: Well, similarly to suspicious fires at historic buildings, I went to Doan Stewart, which was the Kenwood campus. There was a very large fire a couple years ago up near Albany. Historic building, totally devastating, burned to the ground. Now they're proposing a data center for that.
0: Right.
1: And the project had fallen through the previous project, and there was bankruptcy issues, and I was so suspicious.
0: Yeah, so I don't know, but you know, obviously we don't know anything about this yet. But
1: devastating.
0: It is because those are beautiful buildings. They were beautiful buildings. Mm-hmm. They're just kind of dilapidated now. But yeah,
1: I'm totally not an architecture person. But whenever I go to a new place, like that's one of the big things that I like to look at. So seeing all these old buildings and then seeing them burn down like breaks my heart.
0: Well, I know back when I was in Marist, it was a psychiatric center still, and it would be creepy because you drive like through there because it was a good cut through to get to 90, and like. It's like in a movie. Like you just think of like all these people being treated inside, but it's like a castle that
1: giant, nobody really knows what's going on.
0: Yeah, it's like such a weird vibe over there. So creepy.
2: Yeah, I honestly, just not being from Dutchess County, I didn't know that like the building that burned to the ground is part of the original 1800s campus. So that's obviously a very, very long time ago.
0: Yeah. And there was like some crazy stuff that would go on in there back in the day when, you know, people were considered insane, but they really weren't. And they would just be locked up in there.
1: Probably used to zap people's brains, you know, those times.
0: When I went to Marist, occasionally there would be someone in a bathrobe running across campus that had escaped.
1: Oh, my God.
0: It happened many times.
2: Oh, my God.
1: I believe that.
0: We're like, oh, we got another one. And you see, like, the security guy's running after him, and he's, like, running around the campus.
1: Oh, my God.
0: Yeah. Some girls woke up in the middle of the night, and there was a guy in their bathtub.
2: Oh.
0: From the psychiatric center
1: luckily, he was just taking a bath.
0: Yeah. So it's an old building. They didn't have a lot of locking doors, I guess.
1: Well, and I think it was so massive, like, you could probably hide out in any little corner and then escape.
0: Hinckley was there for a while. The guy that tried to kill President Reagan.
2: Oh, wow. Really?
0: Yeah.
2: Wow.
0: Yeah. All right. Anyway, we got a lot going on this morning here on the show, in our own little insane asylum here on the Borders Show. Big day today. We got Jonas Spielberg coming a little bit later on. We've got beer or no beer this morning, and plenty more. So stick around. We'll be right back.
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0: All right, it's 101.5 WPDH. It is the Boris Show. 6:30 is the time right now. Hold on a second. My computer just crashed. There we go. We're back up again. All right. So, hey, everybody.
1: Hi.
2: Hey.
0: Here we are. It is Thursday today.
2: It is.
0: I know everybody was all excited about the Knicks last night. Right. We'll talk more about that, too. But, you know, I was doing something in New York City as well yesterday. I went to Broadway yesterday.
1: Oh, I did see. Was it a matinee?
0: I went to a matinee yesterday. Yeah. I popped out a little bit early. Usually, I like to get, like, some cheap tickets and go down on a Wednesday after the show. Mm-hmm. And I could have left after the show, but Jenna needed some more practice with the board.
2: Out.
0: So I'm like, yeah, I'm going to go down early, have a little lunch down there. I went to go see The Lost Boys on Broadway.
1: Is that a Peter Pan thing?
2: No.
0: Do you remember? You guys are too young to remember the movie The Lost Boys. Kiefer Sutherland, the Coreys were in that one.
2: My stepdad actually made me watch it because I was a Twilight fan, and he's like, "No, this is like the original like vampire movie."
1: No.
0: Well, I will tell you, I remember it as like the kick-ass vampire movie because I was going to see the musical that they made out of it. I was like, I have to rewatch this.
2: Well, yeah.
0: It is so bad. It is so cheesy.
1: Really?
0: The movie is so cheesy. But when they made it into the musical, they addressed all of the cheesy parts and made fun of them too.
1: Really?
2: That's great.
0: So it was like so good. Like if you're not into like musicals and Broadway and stuff, the special effects were out of this way. It's amazing the stuff they can do on an actual live stage. It's like watching a movie. Like the effects. And they're all flying around the theater and doing all this crazy stuff. It was wild.
2: I've really got to go to a Broadway show.
0: I was talking
2: to my fiance about it the other day. He grew up in New York City and he's like, well, I was in like a childhood Broadway show kind of thing. He's like, but I've never gone to see a show on Broadway. I'm like, what's wrong with us? We're so uncultured.
0: I'm amazed at how many people that live here in the Hudson Valley that have never been to a Broadway show. So many people. I'm like, we're just like an hour and a half train ride down there. Tickets, you can get super cheap tickets for a matinee.
1: I've been to several and I don't even like musicals.
0: Yeah. I know, but it was really good. And then here's the coolest part though. So the matinee ended and I guess they were like people were milling around outside afterwards. I know people like to get autographs and stuff, but it looked like something was brewing. They were bringing out like equipment. So I'm like, I'm going to stick around a little bit. The entire cast came out and did an impromptu live performance of one of the songs. I posted the video up on my
2: social media. That was really impressive.
0: It was like chills. They were so good. Just like a little piano behind them and they were like all singing. It was wild.
2: They were incredible.
0: It was really cool. I'm like, this is so cool that we have this so close to the Hudson Valley.
2: I got to go check it out.
1: I can't unsee Jack Bauer as a vampire now, looking at photos of him from the movie. Which,
0: and he was full Kiefer Sutherland in that role, too. He had the attitude, the little scowl.
1: I still can't believe the name of the Lost Boys, because that is confusing, because that is Peter Pan.
0: Well, yeah, they were kind of like the band of Peter Pan.
1: Okay, that's how it got.
0: They were vampires that were living among other people. You have to watch the movie.
1: You said it's very cheesy.
0: It is, but you still have to watch it. If you haven't seen it, it's part of the American experience. You got to watch The Lost Boys.
2: That's one of those.
0: All right, let's check. If not just for the greased up saxophone guy, I'll just leave it there. Let's check out traffic. Here we go.
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4: I totally thought it was a Peter Pan thing, too, and I lived through the movie time. I don't remember it, though. It's
0: you don't
4: terrible.
0: Remember The Lost Boys? Everyone has to watch The Lost Boys.
4: All right. Okay,
2: that's
4: right.
2: The homework assignment.
4: That's fine. I can do that. All right, so the delays today, we haven't seen much. There's a car stopped on the shoulder, 84 eastbound by 17, but not going to be bad. 84 westbound, 684, that is starting to build. Your thruway southbound, starting to build by exit 14. But again, no major incidents that are closing any roadways anywhere. We've got the closure, of course, 218 Cornwall because there was a debris spill. So 218 is still going to be closed down by Mountain House Lane until further notice both ways. 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
2: We've got another hot day ahead. It's 50 degrees right now in Poughkeepsie, and the sun is shining. It's going to be shining all day with a high of 90. We're in the 90s until Sunday when thunderstorms roll in. 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
0: All right, we're going to come right back. We've got more Boris Show on the way. Stick around, everybody.
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1: And 54 and sunny in Newburgh right now. It's going to be a hot day today with a high of 89.
0: All right. So this weekend we're kicking off the WPDH 50th anniversary, and we're going old school, as in old people. all the former, I want to say all, but it's almost all the former WPDH DJs who are still with us will be on the air this weekend.
2: I think this is amazing.
0: It's a long list of people who are coming back to do another show on the home of rock and roll.
1: It's really cool, I think. I told you the other day, the fact that they still want to come back, like, I can't think of a job that I'd really want to return to for a day.
0: Really?
1: Yeah.
0: You can't think of going back to an old job?
1: No.
2: And also the fact that some of our listeners that I spoke to, they are thrilled about this. They're very excited to hear some of the voices that they haven't heard in 30, 40 years.
0: Yeah, it's really cool. I know I am. I worked with all of them. So.
2: Yeah.
0: So that's pretty cool. So, yeah, it's going to be going on all this weekend, so make sure to tune into WPDH. It'll be a blast from the past. And just we're warning you so you don't think you're having some sort of acid flashback.
1: Although, you might still be.
0: Yeah, you could still be as well, but those will be the real voices coming through. We've got a lot going on this morning, though. You know, like we said before, Jonas Spilborg is going to be in. We got a letter from a listener. Who is got a nightmare boss? I know a lot of people can relate to that. So we'll talk about that a little bit later on, and also we got some more tickets for the big event on Saturday. Cider, Seltzers, and Spirits. It's going to be happening at Barton Orchards, and if you want to go, we've got free tickets for you. It's all coming up in a bit.
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1: And sunny out there in Poughkeepsie. It's 50 degrees right now, but it's going to be a hot one today with a high of 90.
0: All right, let's check out traffic.
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3: Hi, you know, I've been looking at cameras and everything looks like it's in pretty good condition. We had a car stopped on the shoulder on the throughway and it's right by your 84 ride, so right by exit 17. But it's not costing any extra time. Same thing happened on 84 at 17K. But again, that looks good. 17K, no problems passing Stewart. We've got decent driving conditions if you want to try getting across the bridges. Even the Mid-Hudson Bridge looking great. We got to slow down on 84, I'm looking at, though. Eastbound Fishkill Hill Road, that's where it looks like eastbounders will slow down a little bit. 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
0: All right. Thank you, Christina. 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
4: Here are the headlines that are trending now at Hudson Valley Post. Officials across the Hudson Valley, they're rallying against an anti-Semitic incident that happened this weekend. It appears two girls were recording a video at the Fishkill block party when someone approached them and made an anti-Semitic gesture. The Dutchess County Sheriff's Office says that the incident is especially troubling considering all the work that their office does with the Jewish community, as well as providing safety and security for all places of worship. Representative Rob Rollison called it deeply disappointing, adding that it does not reflect the values of the community. A man is now facing animal cruelty charges after nearly three dozen dogs were found living in poor conditions inside a Putnam County home. The Putnam County SPCA says that they got a complaint about a large number of dogs at a home in Patterson. Investigators say that they soon found the majority of the 34 Labrador Retrievers and French Bulldogs inside the home, starving, dirty, and with skin and ear infections. A 64-year-old man was arrested and been charged with animal cruelty. The New Chance Animal Rescue is now caring for the dogs and looking for foster homes. Expected to be a busy day at the state capitol today as lawmakers take part in the final scheduled day of this year's lawmaking session. Fewer than 400 bills have been passed in both the Senate and the Assembly, and that's far less than the 850 that were approved in both chambers last year during the final week. Once the session ends, lawmakers in New York will focus on their respective primary contests before voters go to the polls later this month. And the 2027 lawmaking session will begin in January. The New York Knicks won game one of the NBA Finals. And finally, related to that, Mayor Mondani says that the Knicks' postseason revenue has generated a large amount of money for New York City. According to the mayor, the Knicks have brought in over $200 million in economic activity for the postseason games played at home so far. That's from spending on those expensive tickets, transportation, food, hotels, as well as all that Knicks merchandise that is being snapped up by fans in and around the city. And based on analysis by the New York City Economic Development Corporation, the finals could bring in about $500 million to New York City if all of the three possible Madison Square Garden home games are played this finals.
0: Yeah, how much damage is going to be made, though, to the city?
4: Probably that's possibly true, too. I haven't heard any reports of any damage last night
0: was crazy, though. Did you see all the people that they closed the street down and like blocked up the entire area on 7th Avenue?
4: Yeah, and I had reported that the NYPD, they banned the watch parties right outside of the garden.
0: Doesn't matter.
4: But then yesterday, Mondani talked to the NYPD, and they lifted the ban, so they were able to have those.
0: They're going to come out anyway, so you might as well, you know, try to control it instead of just saying no one's allowed there.
4: That's true,
0: Yeah, it's going to be a mess.
4: And I feel like it was a beautiful night. It's probably a pretty fun spot to watch the game.
0: Yeah.
4: If you can't go to the game, why not watch it outside the Garden?
0: If you love crazy crowds, that's a place to be.
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0: All right, thank you, Bobby. Here's Rush. It's the Boris Show, WPDH. Good morning.

0: Sawyer. It's 101.5 WPDH. It is the Boris Show, about 10 minutes after 7 o'clock.
1: And 53 degrees in Newburgh. The sun is shining. It's going to be a beautiful day today with a high of 89.
0: So you said you recently had a conversation with people about what they wanted to be when they were an adult.
1: Yep.
0: And the sad thing is most people are not what they wanted to be.
1: No.
0: I'm not Mr. T.
1: I have so many questions about that.
0: No, I wanted to be
1: Mr.
0: T so badly.
1: I'll just leave it.
0: I just wanted to just beat people up. But what did you want to be when you grew up? When you were young, what was your dream?
1: So actually, up until I went to college, I wanted to be a teacher.
0: A teacher?
1: For all of my life, yes.
0: I could see you as a teacher. I could absolutely see you as a teacher.
1: See, as I was having this conversation, I was like, thank God I'm not a teacher.
0: Really? Well, I know my mother and Bobby's
2: mom
0: were both teachers.
1: My mother as well.
0: Your mother's a teacher as well. Wow, so we're all children of teachers.
1: Wow, is that...
2: How about that? That's interesting.
0: Yeah.
1: A study should be done.
0: Look how screwed up we are.
1: Yeah.
0: We ended up here. So you wanted to be a teacher, huh?
1: Yeah, but can I tell you something really cool that I shared with my 10-year-old last night when I was telling him that... I was also sharing this conversation with him. I said, when I was younger than you, I was like, I had this deep, like, fantasy job. Like, I didn't tell anyone because it was so far-fetched to report on entertainment and pop culture news. And gosh
0: and
1: darn
0: look,
1: it, guess
0: actually
1: what
0: doing
1: I
0: that.
1: Do every 8:45.
0: Wow.
1: So, goals.
0: Yeah, very interesting.
1: Thank God I'm not a teacher.
0: So my brother, when he was young, he had two things that he wanted to be when he grew up. One was a pig.
1: Oh my God.
0: An actual pig.
2: What is going on with the Boris family?
0: He thought somehow,
1: I love it.
0: And he was too old to think this, but he thought somehow that he could just wallow in mud all day and roll around and eat food.
1: Poor guy.
0: And he wanted to do that. For a living. We told them that no one pays you to do that. You can't do that as a living.
1: I mean, they might now. Yeah. I feel like that could be a job.
0: So then his dream changed, and the only job he ever really, really wanted was to sweep hair at the barbershop.
1: Wow.
0: He thought that was the coolest thing. It was so satisfying to sweep the hair at the barbershop. That was his dream job.
1: Oh, I bet he loves those like oddly satisfying videos that everybody like likes to watch.
0: I don't know what it was, but
1: he sounds like an interesting character.
0: Yeah. Bobby, did you always want to be a sportscaster?
2: For the most part, yeah. I wanted to be a New York Yankee, and I quickly realized that wasn't going to work out. And then I always wanted to work in broadcasting. I actually, my elementary school had us broadcast the morning announcements. We had a student-run TV station.
1: That's
2: and
1: really cool.
2: In fifth and sixth grade, I did that, and I was like, this is pretty cool. So I always wanted sports.
3: Come on, everybody. It's time for the lunch menu zone.
2: Yeah.
3: We have Sloppy Joes today.
1: I don't think Bobby's voice sounded that way.
2: I don't remember what my voice sounded like.
0: I picture him as a little kid from the 1920s.
1: I love that.
0: So it's interesting. Like when I talked to all my friends who I went to college from, and you know, we recently had a reunion, and I saw so many people. I think I'm the only one that's actually doing what I went to college for.
1: Oh,
0: like I wanted
1: okay.
0: to be in radio ever since I was a little kid. I wanted to be on the radio. I'm the only one that actually did it. I went to so many classes with so many people, communications. They're all doing like crazy other things.
1: Yeah.
0: Like finance or insurance or
1: communications
0: sales.
1: Is one of those things. I also have a lot of classmates that are just all over the place. Like you can do so many different things with a communications degree, or you can do nothing.
0: Yeah. No one in that film class I took is the next Steven Spielberg.
2: One of my closest college friends said to me in college, called me an idiot for going to school for broadcasting communications.
1: Jokes on them.
2: Yeah, he has since apologized because it worked out for me. But like you, Boris, most of my classmates at Plattsburgh in the PSTV program are not doing anything in broadcasting media, TV.
0: And I think that's pretty common with a lot of people. They go to college, they get a degree in something, and they don't wind up using that. They do something different. So I thought we would open up the phones this morning and find out what you wanted to do when you were little, and are you doing it today? Like, are you sweeping hair in the barbershop? My brother.
1: So is your brother doing that?
0: No, oh, no, he never lived out that dream.
2: Anything with like cleaning? Because it feels like he wants to clean.
0: No, he just manages hotels.
2: It's actually two opposite things to think about it. He wanted to be a pig and roll around in dirt or clean up hair.
0: I don't know. He's very conflicted in many ways. All right, so we're going to open up the phones right now. 471-WPDH is the number. That's 845-471-9734. Tell us what you always wanted to be when you grew up.
4: 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All this month, we'll be bringing back some of the great moments in WPDH history to mark this golden anniversary. To kick it off, we're welcoming back many of the people that made WPDH famous over the years. This weekend, we're turning back time with the voices of the Wolf, Rockin' Steve, J.J. Jensen, Greg O'Brien, Freddie Coleman, Gary C., Scotty Perry, Smitty, Pam Brooks, and so many more. Tune in for the stories and the music of the time they spent here at the home of rock and roll. And that's just the beginning. We don't want to blow the whole wad now, but think Roof-a-thon, The Chance, a WPDH poker run, and a golden anniversary street bike giveaway. Damn, I said too much. But now that you're in the know, join us for the party that's been 50 years in the making. 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
16: When you finally find your thing, you want the whole world to know about that thing. 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

0: Clash 101.5 WPDH. It is the Boris Show, about 728 right now. And we're talking about what you wanted to do when you grew up. And did you do it? Jenna wanted to be a teacher. Now she's just teaching us about the weather every morning. I actually have old cassettes of the Boris Show that I used to do when I was like 8 years old.
1: Oh my God, that's amazing.
0: Yeah. And I used to do live remotes from the bathroom, flush the toilet on the, in the microphone.
1: The sound effect.
0: Yes, and all that stuff. It was pretty wild.
2: I think that's one of these really days, adorable. You've talked to us before, but I would love to hear this. If you could
1: Me
2: find
1: too.
0: I brought them in before. I have played them, I remember, back in the day. I'll have to see if I can
1: find a
0: tape recorder. Can play the cassettes.
1: I feel like we probably have one here.
0: maybe. I don't know, have to take a look. But let's see what our listeners wanted to be when they grew up. Who's this?
3: Hi, this is Al from Oak Lake.
0: Al, what did you want to be when you grew up?
3: From when I was about 16, I wanted to be a roadie because I started seeing concerts. And I thought that was pretty cool, but I had no idea how to do it. And after I went to college, Plattsburgh State, I accidentally found the theater department, really accidentally, and found out I could get a job doing that on campus. So it's not a roadie, but so I started doing lights and sound. And when I left college, I was doing that for about 20 years.
0: Oh, wow.
1: Wow.
0: All right. So there you go.
1: So it still kind of worked out.
0: Yeah, he's a roadie. That's awesome. I love it. All right. Thanks for the call. WPDH, who is this?
4: This is Rich.
0: Rich. All right, Rich, are you doing what you always wanted to do when you were a kid?
4: Kind of. Not for a living, but yes, I still play the drums. I wanted to be a professional drummer. I wanted to actually be the drummer for kids.
0: But you're still drumming. You're still drumming, except you're not doing it as a job.
4: I actually was in a Kiss tribute band, so I kind of made it. But
0: pretty cool.
1: Kind of,
0: play. That counts. That's absolutely a job. That's awesome. All right. WPDH, who's this?
5: Hey, this is Scott.
0: Scott, all right, Scott, what did you want to be when you grew up?
5: I wanted to be a farmer.
0: A farmer? Working with the chickens and the cows and all that stuff?
5: We had a place upstate, and these tractors always went by, and that's all I ever wanted to do. Now I'm a teacher now.
0: Okay. Mm. So you still deal with livestock? Kind of.
5: Yeah, it's June, and the kids are starting to become unraveled, and I actually wish I was digging in the dirt.
0: All right, thanks for the call, man.
5: Yep, take care.
0: So, you know, when I was a kid, like some of the most popular jobs, what people wanted to be mailman, they wanted to be a police officer, fireman. I looked up this survey of what kids want to be when they grow up, and the number one profession on the list is doctor.
1: Wow.
2: Oh, wow.
0: Yeah, a lot of kids have much higher aspirations than we did when we were young.
1: I wanted to be a doctor and then realized that blood makes me pass out.
0: It's a lot of work. Yeah. It's a lot of school. Yeah. I was like, as soon as I heard you had to go to extra school, I'm like, I don't want to be a doctor.
1: My son has wanted to be a police officer like his whole life.
0: So police officer is like way down the list now. So 24% of kids want to be a doctor. 18% want to be a teacher.
1: Wow.
0: Okay. Athlete is number three. Then after that, it's musician, scientist, and YouTube streamer.
2: That's what I thought you were going to say. I thought a YouTuber or TikTok star would be higher up on the list.
1: Hey, I just told you about that guy who made like millions at 20 years old
0: movie,
1: making his movie. So go for it, kids.
0: More than a doctor. All right. Yeah. Well, anyway, let's get to traffic right now, see what's going on.
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7: My oldest wanted to be an ice cream man. 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I think he can still do it. But that's all he ever wanted to do.
0: Good job, man.
7: I think it would be great. There's some delays if you're by Washingtonville High School on Main Street. And then you've got the construction on 208 in Washingtonville if you're going by Twin Arch Road. Thruway traffic, only about 5 minutes southbound around 13. Taconic southbound Bear Mountain State Parkway. There was a stall, and there are delays at the Annsville Traffic Circle with that construction work. For your 684 ride, just a little slow by 84 and southbound by exit 2. 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
1: It's going to be another hot day in Poughkeepsie with a high of 90. It's 54 and sunny right now. We've got 90s tomorrow and Saturday, and then thunderstorms roll in on Sunday. 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
0: All right, stick around. We're coming right back. We've got more Boris Show on the way. 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
1: And it is 55 degrees in Poughkeepsie. The sun is shining, and it's going to be a hot one today with a high of 90.
0: All right, we got some tickets to give away as we play Beer or No Beer.
1: Ooh.
0: And we've had some very good contestants this week. People so far very schooled when it comes to beer. So let's see if we can get another winner today. 471-WPDH is the number. That's 845-471-9734 as we play.

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0: 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All right. WPDH, who is this?
2: It's Bob from Newark.
0: Bob, you ready to play beer or no beer?
2: Oh, yeah.
0: All right. Well, let's do it. Here's your first beer. So here's how it works. We're going to name some beers. They're either real beers or ones that we made up. If you think it's a real beer, you say beer. If you think it's one we made up, you say no beer. And if you get enough right, you're going to win. All right?
2: Got it.
0: All right, Bob. Here's your first one. The beer is called Pancake Apocalypse.
1: Beer or no beer?
0: Pancake Apocalypse.
2: No beer.
0: Correct. We've made that one up. Here's the next one. Nugget Nectar.
1: Beer or no beer?
2: Beer.
0: You say beer?
2: Yes.
0: It is.
3: Oh, ding ding.
0: Delicious IPA from Trogues Brewery in Pennsylvania. All right, here's the final one. Let's see if we can go 3 for 3. Space Llama.
1: Beer or no beer?
2: No beer.
0: 3 for 3.
3: Wow. Yeah.
0: Congratulations, Bob. You got yourself tickets. You're going to be enjoying lots of fine beverages this weekend. Saturday, we've got ciders, seltzers, and spirits, food trucks, live music, and, of course, all that booze. So enjoy.
3: Yeah, as a beer pro now, he deserves those tickets.
0: Well, he won them, fair and square. Hang on the line, okay, Bob?
2: All right, thank you.
0: All right, there you go. And if you want to get your tickets for Saturday, it's going to be a great time. They're still available. You got to go over to the website, CidersSeltzerSpirits.com.
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0: 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We're coming right back. We've got news and traffic up next.
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1: And 59 degrees in Newburgh. The sun is shining. It's going to be a hot day today with a high of 89.
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0: 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All right, Christina, what's going on?
3: All right, so if you're going through Washingtonville, we saw the construction for 208. We saw a little bit of volume around that. And if you go over onto the thruway, you have southbound delays around 14. And that's going to only take a couple of minutes for the morning commute. And you're 17 in Goshen, westbound by exit 125. Left lane has an accident. You got to get around that. Some delays if you're using 6 Long Mountain Circle, Hansville Traffic Circle. Those areas have been very busy today. 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
4: Good morning. Here are the headlines that are trending now at Hudson Valley Post. An investigation is underway into what caused a fire at the abandoned Hudson River Psych Center. More than a dozen crews were called to battle the massive 3-building inferno on North Road in the town of Poughkeepsie yesterday, and that blaze is still ongoing. The fire could be seen from across the river in Ulster County, and people living in the area in Poughkeepsie were told to stay indoors to avoid breathing in potentially dangerous smoke. The historic Avery Building, which is part of the original mid-1800s campus, was completely lost in the flames. Other buildings have been damaged. No injuries have been reported. An 8-year-old girl from the Hudson Valley has died after a tragic accident involving a Hummer. According to police, the child was riding her bike near her home in Rockland County Tuesday evening when she was struck by a Hummer. She was treated at the scene before being taken to Nyack Hospital, but was pronounced dead at that hospital. The driver, a 34-year-old man, stayed at the scene. As of now, no charges have been filed. A Dutchess County man is going to spend 25 years in prison for fatally stabbing a father of two. The Dutchess County DA's office says Sharon Wright, who's also known as On Site in Poughkeepsie, got into a physical fight with the victim, William Gearhart, before stabbing the 50-year-old once in the torso. This happened in November of 2024. After 9 days of testimony and 3 hours of deliberation, the jury concluded that Wright caused Gearhart's death. The New York Knicks are one step closer to an NBA championship after winning Game 1 on the road last night. And finally, a 7-year-old boy with the legal middle name of Danger just set a world record. Joey Danger Evermore became the youngest person to climb El Capitan in California. Joey Danger started the 6-day climb with his family as a 6-year-old and finished it on his birthday, scaling 7,500 feet of nearly vertical rock face through windstorms, exhaustion, and dwindling food. Fans even hiked out to cheer him on from the valley below on his final day and sang him happy birthday. He reached the top as a 7-year-old. His older brother, Sam, whose middle name is Adventure, held the previous record set at age 8. Joey's parents say that they legally gave him the middle name Danger because he's considered to be the wildest boy of their bunch.
5: They didn't know that when,
3: I
4: don't know. Or maybe they...
5: A lot of people I know are cheering him on, and so this is not good parenting. You don't bring a 6-year-old and a 7-year-old mountain climbing El Capitan. That's insane.
1: My fun fact is I know a kid whose middle name is Crocodile. So I think that beats Danger.
4: How about that? Okay. Yeah. And there have been people online questioning the parents.
1: As they should.
4: Yeah. Joey Danger responded with a joke about those questions saying, quote, "I summited at 6'7". I didn't make that. That's exact
5: because he turned from 6 to 7.
4: He went to 6 to 7 while he broke the record.
5: Okay.
4: Good job, Joey Danger. 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
5: All right, Bobby. Thank you. Here's Tom Petty. This is The Boris Show, WPDH. Good morning.

0: Petty, you wreck me. 101.5 WPDH. It is the Boris Show, about 9 minutes after 8 o'clock.
1: And 60 degrees in Newburgh. The sun is shining, and it's going to be a beautiful day today with a high of 89.
0: All right. Attorney Jonna Spillmore is in the house. Good morning, Jonna.
2: Good morning, everybody.
0: How's it going?
2: Happy Thursday. It's going great.
0: I know you're back from Vegas.
2: Back from Vegas. Had a whirlwind. Had a great time. I was just telling you, I went to this private social club, the same one where Cash Patel gets drunk all the time. he was not there when I was there.
0: Did you have one of his monogram bottles of Woodford Reserve?
2: Oh, I did not. Okay. No, but it was fantastic. Good time.
0: Well, good. Glad you had fun. Well, welcome back. We're back here in Poughkeepsie, and I want to get to this week's letter. We got a listener reaching out to you. Says, "Dear Jonna, I'm going to get right to the point. I've worked at a company for almost 20 years. We've redacted the name of the company and the owner. My boss, the owner of the company, recently retired and was replaced by a person who may eventually want to purchase the business. That's fine. However, my new boss is a nightmare. He screams at me in front of everyone, calls me incompetent because I need help with the new way he wants to do things. He's changed my responsibilities without adjusting my pay and basically has made my life miserable for months. I dread going to work every day, but I cannot quit. I need the money. I've invested my whole adult life here. Do I have any rights under hostile work environment? I do not want to start over somewhere else, but the stress is killing me. This does not seem right." And this is a great letter because I think a lot of people have these nightmare bosses and they feel stuck and they're like, is there anything I can do? They're treating me like crap.
2: You know, it infuriates me to hear things like that because what this person is describing technically, by definition, is quote unquote hostile, right? You think that is a hostile work environment. I especially get ticked off when I hear of people calling anybody else in the workplace incompetent, which is just code for stupid, right? You know?
0: And if they are, you're not really supposed to say
2: that. Even if they are, you should not.
1: You can't say that.
2: You should not be saying that.
0: Most of the time they are, but you know, you can't say it.
2: But also, you know, when you talk about hostile work environment, you're thinking about, you know, what is in the air there. So being mean to other people, not being respectful of other people, yes, that is quote unquote hostile. But what most people don't realize is when it comes to the law, hostile work environment is really the wrong name for what is actionable and what is not. So what this person is describing, is it hostile? Yeah, you have a mean boss calling you incompetent, treating you like dirt, like gum under his or her shoe, whatever. That is hostile. But in the eyes of the law, that is not actionable. And that's where the rub comes in. So we should really stop calling it a hostile work environment because that gives people the perception that you can sue if your boss or your coworker is being a jerk to you.
0: So you've got somebody who obviously wields power over you, belittling you and calling you incompetent and things like that. So that's not illegal.
2: That's not it. What we should be doing is calling it a discriminatory work environment because here's the rub. Now, this person is being sort of specific, but perhaps not specific enough. If you have a boss that is making fun of you because of one of the protected classes, right? So intelligence isn't a protected class. So if somebody calls you stupid, that doesn't do it. But if somebody is belittling you because of your age, because of your sex, because of your religion, because of your sexual orientation, because of a disability, now that's a whole other ball game. This person is saying that this new boss is just coming in with these generalities. That just makes the person a bad boss. So what somebody in his or her shoes needs to do is really document what's at the core or the heart of these complaints by the boss. Because let's suppose this person is if it were a woman, right? And everybody else in the company is a man. And this person is the only one who the boss, you know, has their eye on. Well, maybe that is some sort of indirect sex discrimination because that person thinks that women are incompetent, for example. So the other problem is I see this all the time. Like when you devote a great deal of time to a company, you show your loyalty to that company, you expect the company to be loyal back. And I think that's also at the heart of this letter. And unfortunately, in New York, because we are an at-will employment state, unless you have a written employment contract, it doesn't always go both ways. But here's the good news. If this person really keeps their eye on the prize and determines why this new boss is coming down on them, the other thing about New York, which is different from federal law and different from other states, is it only takes one time. Like, federal law requires that you have instances of discrimination that are severe or pervasive, meaning it has to be really, really bad in a single instance, or it can be not as bad, mm-hmm. but happen over time. In New York, you just have to show that you are being treated differently, and it can be
0: just one time.
2: We have a case right now in the office, a sex discrimination case, where it exactly is that. It's pretty much a one time, I would call it semi

0: my severe instance of sex discrimination. And that's the other thing I just want to remind people. So we have that going on in the office, and you have a choice also in New York. You can either go through the Division of Human Rights and file your complaint that way, or you can just directly sue your employer for instances of discrimination. And that's usually the biggest question, like, well, which one should I do? And that really depends on a case-by-case basis. In this case, we chose to take the administrative route. It ain't going to happen quick, but they do a very thorough investigation for you. So it's okay. Sometimes that's the trade-off.
1: Well, let me just ask you about this other point here, because I think in today's work environment, a lot of people are dealing with this. He says his responsibilities have changed. So they're adding more responsibility, more things you got to do, things that he weren't necessarily doing, but his pay has not changed.
0: Yeah.
1: That's also illegal, I'm assuming, if you don't have a contract, right?
0: Yeah, good point. So yeah, without a contract, that's also going to be different, because your employer can change your pay, fire you, up your pay, down your pay, you know, whenever they want. But if you have something that says, you know, I am whatever, an office manager, my duties are XYZ, and now you're an office manager, but you're also doing something else that you're not getting compensated for, you might be able to have a complaint with the labor board to see if you're not being fairly compensated. Mm. That's a little bit more tricky. So that's also something that they should just keep in mind. But what this person really should do, I always say, have a sit down, go right to the source and have a very respectful sit down and air your grievances, because in this case, you got nothing to lose. Because if this person's gearing to fire you, you're going to get fired no matter what, but at least you have an opportunity to sort of maybe cut through whatever it is that's making this person treat you badly. And it could be that person. You might not be able to fix it.
1: Yeah.
0: But you got nothing to lose by going straight to
1: the source. Do you suggest emails and documenting this stuff too, and having a paper trail for that too? So every time the boss does something like that, maybe write them an email explaining what happens?
0: You cannot document it enough. And, you know, if the boss gets ticked off that you keep that you write emails and say, you know, just to reiterate the conversation we had, you also have to keep in mind that if you are retaliated against because you're doing that, that's a whole other separate cause of action for you. You got nothing to lose by documenting, nothing to lose by going to the source, but you absolutely should document, because the proof is really in the pudding.
1: All right. Good stuff there. Good advice. Thanks. Thanks, John. We're going to come back. We've got another person falling down a manhole. So we need to talk about
2: like,
1: this.
2: What is happening?
0: I know.
1: Yeah, so we've got more with Jonah Spielborn when we get back.
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4: There is a big milestone we need to talk about that happened today in rock and roll history for Bruce Springsteen. And we've got quite a few rockiversaries to discuss as it happens, including key moments for Metallica, Bryan Adams, and Deep Purple. I'll also get you sorted with the next code word for the Foo Fighters Flyaway. And how would you like to win a very cool autographed prize from Sammy Hagar and Van Halen? It is Matt Wardlaw. 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

0: Zeppelin, 101.5 WPDH. It is the Boris Show, about 8:28 right now. We're back with attorney Jonna Spilbore. And yet another person has fallen through a manhole.
1: But lived.
2: What is going on?
1: So, all right. Now, granted, this is in Brazil, but you guys have to watch the video. So I sent you the link, Boris. But if you're just listening to us, if you Google woman Brazil manhole, because here's the thing. It's going to make me afraid to walk down any
3: sidewalk.
1: So there's a woman. She's walking down a sidewalk, not a busy sidewalk. There's a manhole with a manhole cover that looks perfectly fine. She steps on the manhole cover. So now the laws of physics kick in. As she steps on it, the manhole cover comes up. She tries to grab onto the manhole cover like it's a steering wheel. But now keep in mind, the hole is now exposed. Down she goes into this hole, and then the manhole cover just lands on top like it just perfectly happened.
0: And then she disappeared.
3: It's like a video game. It's insane.
0: I don't know if you guys are on the same algorithm as I am on TikTok.
3: I saw it.
0: But I get so many of these people falling through holes. And
1: it's
0: always the same meme. There's a guy playing a guitar in heaven, and as the person as the person goes through the hole, he yells, "Josie!
4: Josie's on a
3: That's exactly what happened.
0: It's every time. It's like, Josie! And then they play the outfield.
3: No.
0: I've seen people fall through skylights, through storm drains.
1: Wow.
0: Like, it happens far too often. People just disappearing into holes.
1: This is crazy. But this, so what really bugs me, I mean, everything bugs me about it, but this person, if she had gotten knocked out, say, for example, she would have been under the ground. No one would have known anything for God only knows how long.
3: And this is the one, is this the one she said she landed in water, like a bunch of water or
1: something? Yeah, well, I mean, I guess that's what's, I don't know. Like,
0: you're lucky if it's
1: imagine
0: water.
1: Imagine the infrastructure, right, under the ground. But what are we doing wrong that we can't, I mean, I
3: secure manhole covers?
1: I know. What's the issue there? I don't understand.
0: I don't get the manholes, how easy they are to come off. Like, you figure everything else has like a, you just twist it. Can you twist it to lock it?
1: Yeah.
0: Like, they should make manhole covers where you twist it to lock it. Basically, you just lift it up.
3: That infrastructure gets old, though. The more you, if you keep opening and twisting, like, it would just not.
1: Listen, they've got that infrastructure on my automatic cat feeder so that the cats can't just have a feel. If you could do it there, you could do it on a...
0: Yeah, they can figure out a way to make it so it's, you know, not that difficult.
1: But now, see, and I used to, I'm in the city a lot, and I never ever thought twice about walking over the grates or doing any of that. I did have a client one time who, you know, when you're in the city and they have those... the cellar doors that kind of open up in the sidewalk.
0: They terrify me. I always feel like I'm going to fall right through those.
1: Because if you're on your phone not paying attention, you're going to trip over them, do all those things. But now I'm like, I don't want to step on anything because I don't want to fall into the ground. That is absolutely sad. But you have to watch the video because it really is. I don't think it's fake. I think this is
0: natural. I think it's a real China AO1.
3: Real.
0: Yeah. All right. Well, Jonna, people falling through holes, things going on. How do they contact you? Maybe we can talk about it on the show next week.
1: Yeah, that's easy to do. You can give my office a call at 845-4852-LAW. That's 485-2529. You can visit our website at jonnaspilborelaw.com or my favorite, find me on Facebook.
0: All right, we've got a couple of potholes out in the parking lot you might want to watch out for.
1: Step
0: on
1: over.
0: Your way
3: don't
0: out.
3: Fall All through.
0: Right. Let's check out traffic right now.
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6: I got a big delay. Palisades, southbound side. Those of you that are trying to go down into the area of Pomona, there was an accident. Even taking 202 at Camp Hill Road in there, that is also going to be tied up through the Pomona area. We're getting some traffic at the Annsville Traffic Circle. That was slowed today. 84 looking great, so don't worry. Even if you're by 684, it's not terrible. Through Goshen, we had that 617 area, that construction work, and you're definitely going to find some traffic still hanging around. Palisades southbound at exit 13 is actually where that accident was, and it is about a 20-minute delay, and the 17 westbound is at 125. 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
3: It's a beautiful day today in Poughkeepsie. The sun is shining and we're up to 61 degrees. It's going to be 90 today and the 90s continue tomorrow and Saturday before thunderstorms roll in this Sunday. 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
0: All right, we're coming right back. We've got more Boris Show on the way. You got your entertainment report for us, Jana?
3: Yeah, I'm ready today. And we're going to talk about Steven Spielberg's new movie that he says is too real to be sci-fi.
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1: And it is 63 degrees and sunny in Newburgh. It's going to be a beautiful day today with a high of 89.
0: All right, time to take a look at entertainment. What do we got going on this week?
1: So have you heard about the more of the big shakeup at CBS News?
0: Oh, yes.
1: Yeah. So if you haven't heard, longtime correspondent Scott Pelley was fired kind of abruptly this week. He has been on 60 Minutes, was a former anchor. He says that the new leadership, including the editor-in-chief, Barry Weiss, he accused her of murdering the show and said that they are changing the DNA of 60 Minutes. He claims that he was forced to report on a story that didn't have verified information. Just kind of all the things coming down at CBS.
0: 60 Minutes has always been the benchmark of journalism.
1: Yeah.
0: Like, it's always been like the tried and true, and they worked very independently for so long, but politics and stuff got involved, and they've been cracking down on the stuff that they're allowed to talk about, which is kind of crazy and scary. So I guess Scott Pelley at a meeting.
1: He went off.
0: They had like a staff meeting.
1: And that's what caused this firing.
0: And like, and everybody's been in that situation where somebody just starts talking a little too much at the staff meeting, and they're like, well, we should have this as a private conversation. She's like, nope. Let's air this out now. And they're like, okay, you're done. You're fired.
1: Yeah. And so this obviously comes with news of other veteran staffers already out the door, and Anderson Cooper announcing his departure
0: as
1: well.
0: So, I mean, they got rid of Stephen Colbert. Like anybody who is not on whatever political agenda that now the new owners want them to be on, they're getting fired from the station, which is kind of crazy.
1: And quietly, CBS News Radio went off the air a few weeks ago. Mm-hmm. So there's some trouble over there.
2: And I can tell you, my brother works for CBS News. He's an editor. And he was just telling me that he doesn't have anything to do with this, but just edit stuff. But he says all his coworkers, it's been felt like doom and gloom that
1: I can't imagine.
2: Weeks, especially when the 60 Minutes news broke last week.
1: Yeah. You never know when it's the X is coming for you, it seems like. But in stranger news, I guess, this would have been good for our UFO Pine Bush friends the other day. Steven Spielberg's got a new movie coming out. Let's see. It actually is coming out next weekend, June 12th.
0: I think so. Disclosure Day? Is that the one? Yeah.
1: So it's kind of like a follow-up. It's almost 50 years since Close Encounters of the Third Kind came out. It was 1977.
0: I remember when I was a kid. That was terrifying.
1: Yeah, so he's returning to that idea. But he says this film is too real to be science fiction.
0: Oh.
1: He has said that at this point, his belief in extraterrestrial life has evolved into a conviction, and that this movie

0: was inspired by the recent government hearings and all the information that they released. But the film has some big names like Emily Blunt, Josh O'Connor, Colin Firth, and one of my new favorites, Colman Domingo, who Bobby and I know from Euphoria and lots of other projects.
1: He's in that the Four Seasons, which they've been filming around here and stuff.
0: He's an awesome actor.
1: I think he was on Saturday Night Live too recently. He can play in
0: so many different roles. Yeah. But so if you want to see for yourself, Disclosure Day will be in theaters June 12th. And if Steven Spielberg and our friends at the Pine Bush Museum are right, it may not be as fictional as you think.
1: We'll have to see. All right. Thanks, Jana. We're going to come back. We've got more Boris Show on the way next. News and traffic coming up. Robin Taylor's going to be along with her rock news a little bit later on, too. So don't move.
2: 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From the O'Connor and Partners Personal Injury Attorney Studios, this is the legendary WPDH and WPDH HD1 Poughkeepsie, WPDA Jeffersonville.
1: All right, foam and wash. Let's talk about it. You know, you said Disclosure Day is June 12th. Mm-hmm. That's also the big Wappingers Falls foam and wash party.
0: Get a car wash.
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1: And the sun is shining out there. It's 61 degrees in Poughkeepsie. It's another hot one today with a high of 90.
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3: So far, so good. If you're doing the thruway and you're up by exits 17, 18, 19, that's been okay for us. And if you're going the other direction, you're actually great going down through 14, which is really good news. We had a problem, Palisades southbound at exit 13. We're still waiting about 10 minutes there. You've got a little bit of traffic if you go on to, I'm going to mention this one because it is on the thruway, but it's northbound. It's in Yonkers. There's been this overturned truck this morning, and the delays are still about 35 minutes long, so that's something to keep in mind. Your thruway northbound by exit 18 did have a fender bender. No big delay, though. This one by Amtrak. See where the train can take you. Experience the convenience of Amtrak. Relax and ride. Skip the traffic and the stress. 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Amtrak, retrain travel. I'm Christina Lang in the home of rock and roll, 101.5 WPDH.
0: All right, and a happy early birthday to you. I know you're not going to be on the air tomorrow, but it's your birthday. No one else's birthday is going to be important tomorrow, but happy birthday.
3: Well,

0: That's not true.
1: Happy birthday, Christina.
0: That is not true.
2: Happy
0: Come
2: birthday,
0: on.
2: Christina.
0: Yeah, you're
2: very
0: much to you, too.
2: Nothing else
0: yes,
2: matters.
0: It is a great day.
2: Have
0: Bob.
2: A great day. Enjoy.
0: All right, thanks, guys.
2: We'll talk to you next week. It's time right now for the news with some other guy. brought to you by Route 32 Supply and Saugerties. 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
3: Good morning. Here are the headlines that are trending now at Hudson Valley Post. Officials across the Hudson Valley, they're rallying against an anti-Semitic incident that happened this weekend. It appears that two girls were recording a video at the Fishkill block party when someone approached them and made an anti-Semitic gesture. The Dutchess County Sheriff's Office says that the incident is especially troubling, considering all the work that the Sheriff's Office does with the Jewish community, as well as providing safety and security for all places of worship. Representative Rob Rollison called it deeply disappointing, adding that it does not reflect the values of the community. A Hudson Valley man is now facing animal cruelty charges after nearly three dozen dogs were found living in poor conditions inside his Putnam County home. The Putnam County SPCA says that they got a complaint about a large number of dogs at the home in Patterson. Investigators say that they found the majority of the 34 Labrador Retrievers and French Bulldogs inside of the home starving, dirty, with skin and ear infections. A 64-year-old man was then arrested. The New Chance Animal Rescue is caring for the dogs and now looking for foster homes. It's going to be a busy day at the state capitol today as lawmakers take part in the final scheduled day of this year's lawmaking session. Fewer than 400 bills have been passed in both the Senate and the Assembly, which is far less than the 850 that were approved in the final week in both chambers last year. Once the session ends, lawmakers will focus on their respective primary contests before voters head to the polls. The 2027 lawmaking session will begin in January. The Knicks won game one of the NBA Finals last night. And finally, finally, America is turning 250 years old this year, and New York State is celebrating with a beer that George Washington actually invented.
4: Ew.
0: I feel like it can't be good. I'm sorry.
3: It's been updated. The New York Public Library teamed up with a female-owned New York City brewery to produce what's called the Liberty Lager. It's inspired by Washington's original small beer recipe, which he wrote in the back of his military journal in 1757 during the Seven Years' War. The original recipe used bran, hops, molasses, and water. It came in at under 3% alcohol. This modern version is a 6.5% amber lager. Mm. It's described as malty with a bit of sweetness. And this historic beer is available now for a limited time at Talaya Tap Rooms, select New York City restaurants, and retail outlets.
2: So Sam Adams has been doing this for years to celebrate different events, and they're bringing them back this year, too. So they brew a series of, like, founding father beers.
4: Mm-hmm. That's
2: so
4: cool.
2: They've got a porter with George Washington's porter recipe. They've got James Madison's dark wheat ale. They've got a hard root beer and a ginger honey ale. They're all terrible. I've had them before. They're disgusting. But I guess that's the kind of beers that people would drink back in the day.
0: That's why I said ew.
2: Yeah, I don't suggest them, but
0: I don't know. This one, maybe we should try it. Let's just take a field trip.
2: I mean, I'll try them. Yeah. I'll certainly try them, but
3: I found this out yesterday before you took your trip to New York City, so you could have seen if it was somewhere nearby, because it's now available at the Talaya Tap Rooms,
0: you
3: the brewery, as well as different retail outlets.
2: I don't know. I didn't even know to look for it.
3: I didn't know either until now.
2: But I had beers.
0: Here we are.
2: Not that beer.
3: You get breaking news anytime at HudsonValleyPost.com or using your Hudson Valley Post and PDH mobile apps.
2: All right. Thanks, Bobby. See you tomorrow for just a normal Friday. Here's AC/DC. WPDH. Good morning.

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1: It's 101.5 WPDH. It is the Boris Show. 12 minutes after 9 o'clock.
2: And 66 degrees in Poughkeepsie. The sun is shining. It's going to be a hot day today with a high of 90.
1: All right. So I'm looking at the calendar, and there's an interesting mix of holidays today. So today is Old Maid's Day.
2: Old Maid's Day.
1: Old Maid's Day, which celebrates, I guess...
2: The game, or...
1: I think it's old ladies who haven't never gotten married. Okay. They used to call them old maids.
2: Oh, I remember.
1: I think spinsters was the terminology. Spinsters Day today. and appropriately enough, it's also Hug Your Cat Day.
2: Oh, my God. Wait, your girl made a quote about this one time. The single cat ladies.
1: Single cat ladies.
2: Yeah, Taylor Swift. Yeah, she said, don't shame me.
1: Yeah, she was a single cat lady.
2: But she won't be for long.
1: She will not be an old maid, no. And it's also Cheese Day today. It's National Cheese Day. So I guess if you've never found love, you hug a cat and eat a brick of cheese.
2: It'll be yourself a great day.
1: feel better today. Hey, Robin Taylor's here.
2: Hey, Robin.
3: Can I just say, as a cat owner, that Hug Your Cat Day is the cat's least favorite holiday.
1: They don't like to be hugged. I have a cat that insists on being hugged.
3: Well, you'd have an unhealthy love.
1: Yeah, so my cat, every morning when I wake up, I open up the door to the bedroom and he's staring at me and he starts jumping up. He wants me to hug him. So
2: that's really cute.
1: I have to walk around the house with him for like 5 minutes hugging him.
2: It's not cute.
3: He licks his head and stuff.
1: He's constantly licking me and hugging me.
3: There's a weird unhealthy relationship.
1: He's imprinted on me. I think he thinks that I'm actually a cat because
2: you're a cat dad.
1: If I go anywhere near the couch, he jumps on my chest and he starts licking my chin.
3: Does he try to suckle your nipples? No, no lie. But does he try to suckle your nipples, getting milk from you?
1: He's gone nowhere near my teats.
2: You know, maybe it's because before you got the back wax, you were very hairy.
1: Well, he does. He does groom the hair on my arm. It's pretty gross.
2: He's like, wow, it's...
1: I don't know what it is. But yeah, so he's very excited, I'm sure, for Hug a Cat Day today.
3: My cats would rather celebrate Cheese Day, I'm sure.
2: Oh, I'm sure.
3: Well, happy Spinster Day. I'm not married. Oh, I was, though. Does that count?
2: I think so. I think that makes you not an old maid.
1: I don't know.
3: But I'm with somebody for 35 years.
1: Well, I wouldn't classify you as an old maid, but I don't know if a divorced woman...
2: And that's technically...
3: I am a maid at home, I could tell you that for sure.
2: That you're like, you have a common law marriage because you've lived together for so
3: long. Actually, New York does not recognize common law marriage.
1: Robin reminds us of that every time we bring it up.
2: Okay, sorry,
1: I am not common law married.
2: I am not.
1: All right. We'll come back. We've got Robin Taylor's got her rock news in a little bit. We got our Listener of the Day contest. It's all coming up.
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0: 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It's the Boris Show. Just about 9:30 right now.
1: And 71 degrees in Newburgh. The sun is shining. It's going to be a hot day today with a high of 89.
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1: You shouldn't.
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1: 66 and sunny in Poughkeepsie. We've got a beautiful day ahead with a high of 90.
0: All right, Robin Taylor's here with Rock News.
2: It's Rock News. Rock News. 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
0: Hey, Robin, what's up?
3: Hey, so I guess there's a new show on Netflix, a reality series called Calabasas Confidential.
0: Okay.
3: And it must be with Bret Michaels because on episode 7, Bret Michaels says he's off for his incredible world. I was the first one to embrace it as a musician.
0: Was he?
3: I don't know. I don't know about that. He says, I love it. I love where the world's at. Rain then asked her dad if he'd be okay with her doing Feet Finders, which is an online market.

0: Wow.
1: Dad of the year. I guess this show, Calabasas Confidential, is a bunch of Nepo babies. It's what about? It's like all these like rich young people. Mm. It's like a reality show, kind of like Real Housewives, but with like
2: rich
1: the children,
2: kids?
1: Children oh. of like celebrities and rich people.
2: Oh, that sounds so kind of good,
1: actually.
2: That's
1: why she's on it. Yeah.
2: Well, you can see her on Foot Finders, apparently, okay. too.
1: All right.
2: Night Ranger is going to release their compilation album called Best on August 28th. The album has 17 tracks on it, but they're all Sister Christian. Just kidding.
0: Oh, I'm like, wait, what?
1: It's like remixes and disco dance versions.
2: No, there's a bunch of songs I never heard of.
1: Oh, okay.
2: But I didn't even know Night Ranger had 17 songs. I only know Sister Christian.
1: Yeah, they had some songs back in the day. I think I had the album when I was a kid.
2: You did?
1: Night Ranger album, yeah.
2: Well, maybe you'll buy this one too.
1: I think they were, didn't they do the theme to The Secret of My Success by Michael J. Fox, that movie?
2: I don't know.
1: I think they were in that movie too.
2: I don't know. I never saw that movie. Was it good?
1: Oh yeah, it was great.
2: Yeah,
1: you never saw that one? That Michael J. Fox. He lives in the Midwest and he comes out to New York City. He wants to be super rich, and he gets a job in the mailroom and he pretends to be an executive and he kind of fakes his way until he makes it. Okay. Mm. Never mind. Night Ranger was in it. All right.
2: That's rock news.
1: Okay. Robin, that was great. Thank you very much, as always. Now, you get your show coming up next. What do we have going on today at the 10 o'clock
2: okay.
1: Robin Taylor Hour of Power?
2: So, a few weeks ago, we did my worst interviews ever. Mm-hmm. And today, we're doing my best interviews ever. Music from artists that were my best interviews ever today.
1: Okay. All right.
2: It'll be fun.
1: More of the Robin retrospective. Fun. It's going to be a good time. So tune in right after the show. Actually, just stay tuned.
2: Yeah, stay tuned.
1: Stay tuned.
0: Stick around.
1: We got to go. Thanks for tuning in, everybody. We got to thank Bobby Walber. We got to thank Christina on traffic. We got to thank Chuck at Valentine Communications, helping the Hudson Valley with Santa Video, 845-635-8606. And, of course, Jenna Spillbore as well. Enjoy the rest of your day. No game tonight, so you can,
0: I can
1: get some
0: sleep.
1: Good night's sleep tonight.
0: Yes. Oh, we have a youth game.
1: Oh.
0: So, no sleeping.
1: Okay. Well,
0: it's earlier,
1: I take it back.
0: See ya.
1: Have a great day, everybody. We'll see you back here tomorrow.
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0: 101.5 WPDH, the home of rock and roll. The Ballad of Curtis Lowe by Lynyrd Skynyrd. I got to tell you, one of my favorite Lynyrd Skynyrd songs and definitely one of my favorite interviews. I'm Robin Taylor. We're here with Hopkins. Today we're doing songs from my best interviews as opposed to my worst,
1: which we did.
0: So Ricky Medlock from Blackfoot and Lynyrd Skynyrd was in town to play with Lynyrd Skynyrd. He was one of the nicest guys and so interesting. Now, I learned through him that the Ballad of Curtis Lowe, which was not written by Ricky Medlock, by the way, was based on a number of people, including Ricky Medlock's grandfather, Shorty Medlock, who wrote the song Train Train, which was kind of a hit for Blackfoot. And I mean, you hear that song everywhere. There's a million blues artists who have done that song. And Blackfoot also did it. So Ricky Medlock goes definitely on the top of my favorite people to interview. He was interesting. He was polite. He was just a great guy. And of course, you know, Lynyrd Skynyrd.
1: And he wasn't a pervert like David Coverdale.
0: No, not at all. Not at all. So that's what we're doing this hour. And before we get to the next one, I do believe we have a code word.
1: Oh, yes. We do have a contest.
0: Yes.
1: I almost forgot. Thank you for
0: reminding you.
1: Yes, thank you. Foo Fighters in Cleveland, the word is hero.
0: Hero, as in there goes my
1: hero.
0: So hero.
1: Put that into the app. So 2, 5, and 8. We'll have 3 more chances today.
0: That's great because we're doing heroes today,
1: more stories,
0: like heroes of interviews. And I have to tell you, another great guy, so polite, so gentlemanly, and maybe it's the English way, but Justin Hayward from the Moody Blues. So let's get on some Moody Blues. 101.5 WPDH, the Hudson Valley's home of rock and roll.

0: 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This one's kind of a shocker.
1: You a Poison fan? No.
0: No, I'm not a Poison fan. And actually, I kind of like that song, and I wouldn't have even known about it if it weren't for A to Z. I heard it because, surprisingly, Bret Michaels was one of my best interviews, and but I'm not a huge Poison fan.
1: When did this happen? How did they come
0: this
1: to you
0: happened
1: about this?
0: Back in like Coop and Tobin days?
1: Okay,
0: so Bret Michaels was, I don't know, the morning show was off on some kind of a remote, and Bret Michaels was supposed to call in, but for whatever reason, either it was late, it didn't happen. So I'm here on the midday show,
1: like,
0: and they're like,
1: "Oh no, not me!"
0: I'm like, "Oh
1: no,
0: I
1: don't want to talk to this guy.
0: I don't want to talk to Bret Michaels. He's like, ugh, I'm not a big Poison fan, not my thing." But you know, the guy calls in, and he was one of the nicest guys ever. He was such a great interview. He talked about his music, but you know, he's like really into Americana music, like some of the same kind of music that I'm into, which reflects a little bit in some of the Poison songs.
1: Was he doing the country thing at that point? Because I know he did.
0: He was doing like an offset kind of thing, but Americana, not hardcore country. And he talked a lot about he's had diabetes his whole life, since he was a child. And there were times that he was on stage and people accused him of being all messed up, he's on drugs, when really he was, you know, had bad sugar levels or whatever. So he would get accused of going on stage sometimes, being under the influence, when he certainly wasn't. Just, he was very interesting. He was so, so nice.
1: He's very charitable.
0: And very charitable. Yeah. I mean, really, really liked him.
1: A lot of animal
0: made
1: rescue.
0: Me feel differently, totally differently about, because all the thing, you know, he had that MTV show or VH1 show, whatever, you know, if you remember.
1: Rock of Love. I never saw that. That was one of Tig's favorite shows. And Tig would be Bret Michaels every single Halloween.
0: Right, right.
1: And in the same wig, I mean, that you put on.
0: But Bret Michaels, the guy I interviewed, was not that at all. So yes, Poison and Bret Michaels actually makes it to my favorite interviews list. And which song do we have coming up next?
1: This is who we just spoke to a couple weeks ago, Carlos Santana.
0: Oh, okay, Santana. Now, that was a fun interview. We got very spacey and spiritual, and I had been told that he was going to give me like one-word answers, and we ended up talking for like close to 9 minutes. It was a great interview.
1: You mentioned Woodstock. He had a flashback. He's like, God took over my fingers that day.
0: I mean,
1: he got very spiritual.
0: I felt it too, because every time I watch Woodstock and I see his fingers and I see his eyes and his face, I'm like right there with him.
1: You're on the same stuff he was too.
0: Yeah, probably. So let's do Carlos Santana covering Tito Puente. 101.5 WPDH, we're the Hudson Valley's home of rock and roll.

0: 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Peter Frampton, Show Me the Way. I think Peter Frampton is my all-time best interview. I'm Robin Taylor, by the way. We got Hopkins here. And today, this hour, we're talking about the best interviews that I've ever done. Peter Frampton, right there on top. The man is such a gentleman. He was so interesting. He talked about, you know, being the face of the 70s and how it actually, he felt it hurt his musical career because, you know, he became the face as opposed to the music. People, you know, started.
1: I do remember this. This was 2006, summer show in Mizier Park. So it was right before the concert.
0: Right.
1: He talked to him on the phone.
0: Right. This one was actually at Bowdoin Park.
1: Oh, excuse me.
0: Bowdoin Park.
1: Yes.
0: Thank you. And we talked. We actually just had a great conversation. And at the end, he said, make sure you come backstage after the show because I'd love to meet you.
1: Right.
0: And I was like, sure thing. Okay, so.
1: But something went.
0: Fast forward to the concert.
1: What happened was,
0: it's after the show, and I'm hanging out with, you know, a bunch of people. We work with Victor Goodman and my boyfriend and a couple of other people. And I'm like, no, they all want to go to the diner, to the Palace Diner. I'm like, no, you know, Peter Frampton wants to meet me after the show. He said he did. And, but like
1: he just wasn't
0: time
1: yeah, he
0: kept
1: got
0: going
1: probably,
0: yeah, got,
1: yeah
0: right so they finally convinced me to go to the diner, you know, because they're like, come on, don't you want a chicken souvlaki? So they convinced me to go to the diner. We have a fine time. It was delicious. Mm-hmm. On Monday morning I get to work and Gary C said, where were you? Peter Frampton was looking for you. He said he wanted to meet you. Mm-hmm. and you weren't there. And I'm like, oh, man.
1: So this is kind of like wrong time, wrong place, miscommunication.
0: Yeah. I didn't get to meet him. I mean, I've met him like earlier, you know, in my career briefly, but I didn't get to this time. But let's just straighten it out. One of our coworkers, not somebody on the air here at the radio station.
1: Fast forward 20 years later. And this happened a couple of months ago to a casual viewer or listener of this radio station. You may have been browsing Facebook or Instagram, our pages there. And someone who was not even working here at the time made up a story using some of those details, but twisting it around about how our old boss, Gary, who's a great guy, reprimands Robin and says, no, you can't meet Peter Frampton, making him look bad. Also kind of throwing you under the bus at the same time, not even asking your permission to post this story. And we're all kind of scratching our heads like, what is this?
0: Wait, she made Peter Frampton look bad too, because she said that. And Peter Frampton said, when I say I want to meet somebody, I want to meet somebody.
1: He didn't say that,
0: but
1: though.
0: It wasn't like that at all. Peter Frampton
1: desperate
0: is
1: for clicks on these social media stories around here? It's abuse of social media. So, like, why?
0: Just for the record.
1: You get me worked up. I wasn't even there.
0: I'm not worked up about it at all. Just for the record, Peter Frampton did not get angry about not meeting me.
1: No.
0: Believe me. He was just a great interview. Very much a gentleman who would never get angry. Gary C didn't get angry.
1: Nobody
0: got angry. I was just disappointed that I missed my chance to meet Peter Frampton. That there you go, is the true story.
1: A total kind of non-story that was embellished many years later by people not even there.
0: Oh, yeah.
1: Just to maybe get some clicks and fuel revenue. Yeah, great job.
0: Okay,
1: Remember back in the sixth grade when your teacher would do that exercise? I'm going to whisper in your ear like a line or a story, and then you do it to your...
0: Yeah, it was a game called Telephone.
1: Right, and then...
0: And by the time the last person got it, the story was... And that's what this was.
1: Twisted,
0: that was,
1: completely twisted and...
0: But I'm okay with it, you know. Twist it up, whatever you want to do. It's, you know, I know the truth. Maybe. Peter knows the truth.
1: Well, maybe that's why we avoid the Instagram page. We never post anything.
0: Yeah, well, I'm not on Instagram. I've never been, I've never seen an Instagram post ever because I'm not on Instagram.
1: Like, why are you doing this? But who knows?
0: Okay, back to the interviews. Yeah. Okay. So today, I'm Robin, and we got Hopkins here. We're going to calm him down a little bit, and we're going to get to a great song from Yes, because John Anderson was also a great interview. I have to tell you, when I was a kid, Close to the Edge was one of my favorite albums of all time, and Yes was my first big show that I went to. So when I got the chance to interview John Anderson, I was pretty excited about it. And I asked him, I'm like, you know what? I love Close to the Edge. It played at every party that I went to when I was like in junior high school. Great album. What the hell is it all about? And he's like, you know what? I don't know. It was because a lot of it was drug induced. Still one of my favorite albums, but we're going to play. We don't have time to play a cut from Close to the Edge. That album has three songs on it,
1: like 23
0: and they're
1: minutes
0: all really long.
1: Yeah.
0: So we're going to get to another great Yes cut next for our favorite interviews on 101.5 WPDH.
2: 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And how would you like to win a very cool autographed prize from Sammy Hagar and Van Halen? It is Matt Wardlaw. 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
0: Mix of sun and clouds today with a high in the upper 80s. Tomorrow, sun and clouds with a high around 90, up to 78 already. 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

of my way, and I really didn't have to stop. It just kept on going. And so castles made of sand slips into the sea.

0: All right. I'm not old enough to have interviewed Jimi Hendrix. 101.5 WPDH, the home of rock and roll. We're doing best interviews ever. Again, I was too young to interview Jimi Hendrix, but I did get the honor of interviewing Eddie Kramer, Jimi Hendrix producer, good friend of Jimi Hendrix. Eddie Kramer used to live around here and came in several times. In fact, I had dinner with Eddie. We became pretty close. He's living out in California now, but he had great Jimi Hendrix stories for us. And one of them was that even though Jimi Hendrix was pretty confident in his guitar playing, as he should be, he was not in his voice. And that's why I picked Councils Made of Sand, because I thought it really showed what a great voice Jimi Hendrix really had, even though he didn't believe that he did. So Eddie Kramer, always a great interview for me. And you know what? We got a lot of Hendrix coming up like in the next few days, because tomorrow we're going to be doing the 27 Club. Those are people in rock and roll who died at the age of 27. And then Monday we're doing Guitar Heroes. So you can, if you're a Jimi Hendrix fan, like, make sure you're tuned in the next few days, because there will be lots of Jimi Hendrix with Eric and myself.
1: Some big shows coming up. Robin was sharing the story how she's scaring all the kids in her neighborhood. That was a good one. You have to share that one.
0: I shouldn't tell you these things off the air. I was saying, when I first moved into my house, this was like back in 2000, I told all the kids in the neighborhood that I was a witch, and they would look at me, because I didn't want them screwing around and messing around with my house and my yard, and they would look at me, and I'm like, yeah, you don't know if I'm telling the truth, do you? And I'm like, but do you really want to take that chance? And so they didn't mess around, except one day in my yard I found this little plastic bottle that said holy water on it, and so but it worked.
1: The message was received, and you know what? That's actually very smart. They don't mess with your property.
0: Yeah, that's right. And now I went from the younger lady witch to the fun, old, eccentric lady with the fairy house. Time's been good to me, I must say.
1: How many of those kids did you end up changing into a toad? They're probably grown now.
0: Yeah, probably in jail.
1: You cursed them.
0: I did.
1: Cursed them with bad luck.
0: Well, another fun day comes to an end for me. But Hopkins stays on. You got a whole lot of lunch coming up at noon today. I can't wait to go home, because that's one of my most fun hours to listen to, is Whole Lot of Lunch. All that coming up. Have a great day. Enjoy the weather. We'll catch you back here tomorrow morning at 10. Peace.
1: Your neighbors became my callers.
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1: This is Paul from Newburgh Brewing. 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lot more. 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Cheers!
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Bonnevalter is a People of the South win by Kansas. Doing some Kansas here with the home of rock and roll 101.5. It's WPDH. Good morning, it's Hopkins. Hope you guys are having a wonderful day. We have more deep cuts at the top of almost every hour. I'll say almost every hour because next hour is a whole lot of lunch. You can get those requests in. And details again how you can go see the Foo Fighters later today.

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No love between Axl Rose and Jon Bon Jovi back in the day. More on Axl's side. This was a story, I think, in Chicago in a hotel lobby. A fan thought he was Jon Bon Jovi, went up to him and said, "Hey, it's Bon Jovi." And Axl responded by punching the fan in the face. That was a long time ago. There's a lot of artists, though, back then who they really had it out for Jon Bon Jovi. He was big and famous, and his videos were all over MTV, and the girls loved him. So some of these other guys, like Axl back then, they didn't like the comparison. But I think now, are they friends? I don't know. We can do this. Here's Mr. Brownstone.

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Dr. Bob Seger, 101.5 WPDH. It is Hopkins. Cider, Seltzers, and Spirits tickets for the event Saturday. We'll have those tickets at about 12:50 today. We mentioned John Bon Jovi back there a little bit. I figured I'd play some Bon Jovi. I don't think John ever heard about what happened with Axl and how Axl felt about him. He probably doesn't care. He's like, I'm rich. I don't need to worry about such things. Here's Bad Medicine.

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0: Zeppelin. Black Dog, home of rock and roll. It's 101.5. It is WPDH. A couple of years ago on Access TV, Dan Rather, the great Dan Rather, sitting down with Robert Plant talking about, everything. His career, music, Led Zeppelin. He's like, you guys are kind of the poster child for the whole sex, drugs, and rock and roll thing. And Robert Plant's like, okay, that's very flattering. But you know, in our time, we're just a bunch of kids playing small clubs in England. We had no idea what we were doing. Where was this going to go? How is it going to evolve? There's no blueprint at that point, you know. Stories are spreading about us, you know, destroying hotel rooms, some of which, okay, maybe it did happen. Others are exaggerated through the press. And then people started saying they were devil worshipers. And again, with these subliminal messages. So the whole legend just kind of grew from there. And the guys just kind of ran with it. And they are the legend that is Led Zeppelin. We're very proud to play them here in the home of rock and roll, as Hopkins. And we're very, very happy as well to get you to the Foo Fighters. More chances to qualify. There's a big contest going on. The next shot at about 2:05 with Tigman. It involves your undivided attention, a word, the code. 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So we have a guided tour from Matt Wardlaw, so that's very cool, too. So it's all from TEG and Northside Auto Body. 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
0: 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Hot today. Upper 80s near 90 and mostly sunny. Lows near 60. Lower 90s tomorrow. 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

0: Pearl Jam Black, home of rock and roll. It's 101.5 WPDH. Eddie Vedder has kind of taken his criticism, and I mean, people kind of joke on him for his singing style. They call him Marble Mouth. And they've made parodies online. I think Adam Sandler did a skit on SNL years ago about sometimes it's a little difficult to understand some of the lyrics. Now, that song is okay, but something like Even Flow, yes, I do get that. He is kind of singing very fast, and it's like, wait a minute, what did he say? So he had to pull it up on Google. It's like, oh, okay. All right, so that's kind of making sense right there. Follow all the latest rock news, WPDH.com. We got tickets here for Cider, Seltzers, and Spirits. That's a big event happening on Saturday at Barton Orchards and Pokeway. So about an hour from now, we'll do that with your request. 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
2: 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So let's do this. PDH, hello.
3: Yeah, hi, good morning.
2: Oh, Big D, how are you?
3: Good, sir. I have a request. I want you to dedicate this to my friend who passed on Saturday, Dan Newman. I want you to play Frankenstein by the Edgar Winter Group, but dedicate it to Dan Newman, please. Thank you so much.
2: All right, we'll do that. I still think, Big D, that's got to be the brother of Darth Vader. Here you go, Edgar Winter.

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1: Hopkins.
0: Hey.
1: Otis here, Wurtsboro. What's going on?
0: What's up, Otis? How are you, man?
1: Wonderful, wonderful. Beautiful day, beautiful week so far. Looking for a little Alice Cooper to come on. Okay. Why don't you do Frankenstein again right after the end of Frankenstein?
2: All right.

0: Otis and Worse Bro checking in. Feed My Frankenstein. Another Frankenstein song by Alice Cooper. It's the home of rock and roll, 101.5 WPDH. All right, back to the phones. PDH.
1: Hopkins, Pitbull, buddy in Highland.
0: Hey, man, what's up?
1: Hey, how about some Jay Giles? How about some Whamma Jamma? You know what? I'm out there killing wasps. They're behind my siding over here. It's I call it Vietnam or it's crazy.
0: Yeah, I have bad luck with stinging things. Bees, wasps, yellow jackets, they find me. They don't like me for some reason. They come after me. I don't wear like a ton of cologne or anything like that. They just come after me all the time.
1: Hey, my dog helps me out, though. My dog is out there killing them, too. Grab him out of the air. Occasionally, he gets stung, but he's on my side, and I'm glad, because I'd rather him bite the bees than bite me.
0: I'll have to teach my dogs to do that.
1: He did it. He does it naturally.
2: You got to get it crazy tonight. You going to get it crazy tonight?
3: I get down to it.
2: I said, are you going to get it crazy?
3: I get down to it.
2: I said, you're going to move, get it all down, get it all night, get it all right, get it out of sight, and get it down, baby.
3: Yeah.
2: Whamma jamma, let me hear you, nigga.

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1: Hello, is this Hopkins?
0: Yes.
1: Yeah, I like to get a song for the lunch request.
0: Sure.
1: Jimi Hendrix, Voodoo Child. My name's Nick. I'm all the way from Jacksonville, Florida.
0: Oh, you're from Jacksonville, and you live in this area, or are you down there now?
1: No, I used to live up there. I moved down here in 93. I lived up there for 21 years. I hate it here, but I'm stuck here.

0: Professor Jacksonville, Florida. He says he couldn't get out. He doesn't like it there. Maybe is he incarcerated? Is that what I'm taking from that? I don't know. This requested Jimi Hendrix on the home of rock and roll, 101.5 WPDH. Now, as we go back and relive the history of this radio station, the great moments, the great musicians, and some of the great interviews, like we were talking about this morning with Robin, I understand. I'm not really sure if I believe this, but I understand we have, the Beatles on line three. All four of them somehow, even though two of them are dead. Hello?
1: George, Paul, John, and Ringo. This is John. This is Ringo Starr. When I was in Paul McCartney, you know, we used to be in Liverpool. We only could swim 2 weeks out of the summer. It's so cool over there. We didn't have kidney-shaped pools. We had liver-shaped pools, you know?
0: Oh.
1: And then, sang when Ringo... You know what, Ringo Starr? You know how you could tell your Beatles shirt is dirty?
0: What's that?
1: When you get Ringo around the collar. Oh, yeah, Ringo's notorious for using... He used to use Tide. Yeah, like the AC/DC song. Dirty sheets, get them clean. Dirty sheets, and you want them clean.
0: Sour shoes and Maya Pack. How are you?
2: Thank you, Sour.
1: Honey,
3: 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All this month, we'll be bringing back some of the great moments in WPDH history to mark this golden anniversary. To kick it off, we're welcoming back many of the people that made WPDH famous over the years. This weekend, we're turning back time with the voices of the Wolf, Rockin' Steve, J.J. Jensen, Greg O'Brien, Freddie Coleman, Gary C., Scotty Perry, Smitty, Pam Brooks, and so many more. Tune in for the stories and the music of the time they spent here at the home of rock and roll. And that's just the beginning. We don't want to blow the whole wad now, but think Roof-a-thon, The Chance, a WPDH poker run, and a golden anniversary street bike giveaway. Damn, I said too much. But now that you're in the know, join us for the party that's been 50 years in the making. 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

0: 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Lows around 60. Highs around 90 tomorrow. 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
1: 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Hey, Ralph. 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
0: What's up, Ralph?
1: 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We need some music.
0: Well, that's what we do here at the radio station. 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

0: Brian's tomorrow night at Jones Beach. 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Big things happening this weekend. Cider, Celsius, and Spirits at Barton Orchards on Saturday. I'm going to get you those tickets here in just a second. Phone calls are still coming in and messages, too. I think the heat is starting to get to people. Hello? What's going on?
1: And you say it is Roger.
0: Oh, my God. My gosh, it sounds like a circus there.
2: I want to hear number 9 dream.
0: Okay, it sounds like this person is being held hostage, unless that's Sour Shoes pranking us again. But thank you for that. Thank you. All right, on that note, let's do these tickets. Cider, Celsius, and Spirits. Let's take caller 10. 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

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See, home of rock and roll, 101.5 WPDH. And we got some more deep tracks, deep cuts. I know some of you guys really enjoyed the A to Z, so we'll kind of go off the playlist. We'll veer a little. Coming up again about an hour from now. Also, Tig's going to have another code to get you qualified for the Foo Fighters, and we'll tell you more about that

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It's Aerosmith on the home of rock and roll, 101.5 WPDH. Mets victorious over Seattle. They got San Diego, the Padres, tomorrow, 9:40, the late start. Yankees, the afternoon game, 1:35, first pitch at Yankee Stadium with Cleveland in town.

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0: Skinner and Gibby Three Steps is 101.5 WPDH, the home of rock and roll. So about 2:05, Tickman will get you qualified for the trip to Cleveland to see the Foo Fighters. Also chances at 5 and 8 o'clock. So three more opportunities to score the grand prize with airfare, hotel stay, and passes to the Rock and Roll Hall of Fame Museum from TEG and Northside Auto Body. 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
1: And during the 2 minutes that we have left, we want to talk right down to earth in a language that everybody here can easily understand.

0: It's Three Doors Down. When I'm Gone, home of rock and roll, 101.5 WPDH. It is Hopkins. Robin Taylor returns tomorrow morning at 10 o'clock. Another fun show. Yesterday, we were talking about listener requests and dedications when a family member passes away and they want to hear a song, which we're always happy to do that. But we got on the topic of a woman that used to call us all the time. And we called her Kathy Allman. Kathy was actually her name. But Allman, that came about because she thought she was in some sort of personal relationship with Greg Allman. Ooh, I don't know what was going on there. Maybe she did know Greg. Who knows? But someone messaged us and they're like, okay, I vaguely remember what you were talking about. And I just wanted to kind of give you an example here. This call was probably from 2015, 2 years before Greg passed away. And this is the woman, Kathy. She would call PDH for Sweet Melissa. And she also said that she had a barbecue that Greg Allman himself showed up to right here in the Hudson Valley. So here it is.
1: I have a woman on hold. And okay. She has called up a number of times over the years. You probably recognize the voice.
2: Okay.
1: And she claims that she's friends with Greg Allman and that he actually came to her barbecue last year.
2: Oh, let's hear about this.
1: Hello, you there?
3: Yeah.
1: You're the person that met Greg Allman, right?
3: Yeah.
1: Okay, now, was he really at your barbecue last year?
3: Yeah, he was.
1: Now, are you sure it was Greg Allman and not someone that looked like him?
3: No, it was Greg Allman because he was... Greg Allman was in the barbecue.
1: What did he have to eat at the barbecue?
3: He had ribs.
1: Well, it's cool that you know a celebrity, apparently.
3: Yeah, well, that's pretty cool, because you don't f*** with Greg Allman.
1: Oh, all right.
2: No, you certainly don't. But remember, Greg Allman's no angel either.
1: That was going okay until that.
2: Yeah, well, what are you going to do?
1: Or maybe it was Greg Allman.
2: It could have been, but...
1: Who knows? Maybe,
2: I don't know.
1: Maybe we're being played for fools here.
2: I do recognize that voice, by the way.
1: Yeah.
2: That very nice lady's been calling for as long back as I can remember.
4: 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And we've got quite a few rockiversaries to discuss as it happens, including key moments for Metallica, Bryan Adams, and Deep Purple. I'll also get you sorted with the next code word for the Foo Fighters Flyaway. And how would you like to win a very cool autographed prize from Sammy Hagar and Van Halen? It is Matt Wardlaw. 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
11: 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lot more. 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

0: Jungle Love, Steve Miller, it's 101.5 WPDH. It is the home of rock and roll. Just a reminder, the reunion weekend, the 50th anniversary with some of your old favorites, some of the past stars, morning shows, and other personalities who graced this radio station over the past 50 years will be coming back to do it again. Some of these voices you probably haven't heard in many, many years. So they'll be back starting Saturday morning with The Wolf. He'll wake you up again Saturday morning. And this will go on Saturday and Sunday, each hour with a different past PDH personality coming back to share some old stories and memories. So tune in. It's going to be a really, really fun weekend. We got Tig up next, 205, another code for the Foo Fighters in Cleveland. He's also got those wrestling tickets at about 420. And the Big Hair Scare, of course, a very popular feature. Hit him up for a request, WPDH.com, Facebook, Instagram, and X. You guys have a good one. Talk to you again tomorrow for the Big Friday Show.
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2: 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I want to take a minute to give a shout out to my good friend Joe O'Connor and his team at O'Connor and Partners. 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
3: This is Paul from Newberg Brewing. 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

Rush 101.5 WPDH, the home of rock and roll. What's up? You got Tig Man on this Thursday. Let me give you another code word here. 2 o'clock hour code word for Foo Fighters in Cleveland. Here it is. 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

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You can catch them at Jones Beach coming up on July 23rd. 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
0: 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Mix of sun and clouds, 89 this afternoon. Clear skies tonight, overnight low 55. Look for partly cloudy skies. Very warm, 91 on Friday. 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
0: 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Wow!

0: died and you just stood there. 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
1: 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The WPDH Roofathon is back for one weekend at its original classic site. We're talking the Sitco on Route 9 in Wappingers Falls. The old 7-Eleven it used to be. Come see us from June 26th through the 28th as we raise funds for Sparrow's Nest. The Road Warriors, the Poker Run, the Boot Drive will all be back for this one-of-a-kind PDH event. Thanks goes out to O'Connor and Partners, Milton Hardware, Davis Furniture, and Northside Auto Body. 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

wrapping up a block of Def Leppard. 101.5 WPDH, the home of rock and roll, 3 o'clock block. Def Leppard from UCR, besides earning one-fifth of a massive five-pound payday from the local school where they played, former Def Leppard guitarist Steve Clark learned an important lesson about the value of a proper sound check during the group's first-ever concert. After forgetting to take his amp off standby, Clark unknowingly kicked off the band's set, not with a roar, but with a laugh. As Joe Elliott recalls, he did his windmill arm motion just like Pete Townsend for the big opening chord, and nothing happened. No power. Everybody in the audience was laughing. Yes. This week, 3 o'clock block, we're featuring bands that had less than perfect first concerts in their career, and that's Def Leppard's story there. You got a theme in mind or an artist you want to see us feature on the 3 o'clock block, you can hit us up, PDH Mobile app, with your suggestions.

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0: 101.5 WPDH, the home of rock and roll. Soundgarden's Kim Thayil talks about his appreciation for early Metallica, Exodus, and Metal Church. This was during an appearance on the Turned Out a Punk podcast, the Soundgarden guitarist promoting his upcoming memoir, A Screaming Life Into the Super Unknown with Soundgarden and Beyond. And when asked if he and his bandmates were frustrated by the fact that they were marketed into the metal world alongside bands like Metallica when they first signed to major label A&M in the late 1980s, Kim responded, "Well, we liked Metallica, but that was different. The thrash scene kind of had, they crossed over with the punk scene very, very much so, and it was independent. It wasn't as radio-friendly or MTV-oriented or pop-oriented. We were already in the metal church, and I was acquainted with Trouble and Exodus, so we had those records." He goes, "A matter of fact, Mark from Mudhoney was the one who brought the albums over and introduced me to Metallica's debut album, Kill 'Em All, and Exodus's debut, Bonded by Blood." The new autobiography from Kim Thayil of Soundgarden, A Screaming Life Into the Super Unknown with Soundgarden and Beyond, will arrive June 9th via HarperCollins. It's Tig Man.
1: 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All this month, we'll be bringing back some of the great moments in WPDH history to mark this golden anniversary. To kick it off, we're welcoming back many of the people that made WPDH famous over the years. This weekend, we're turning back time with the voices of the Wolf, Rockin' Steve, J.J. Jensen, Greg O'Brien, Freddie Coleman, Gary C., Scotty Perry, Smitty, Pam Brooks, and so many more. Tune in for the stories and the music of the time they spent here at the home of rock and roll. And that's just the beginning. We don't want to blow the whole wad now, but think Roof-a-thon, The Chance, a WPDH poker run, and a golden anniversary street bike giveaway. Damn, I said too much. But now that you're in the know, join us for the party that's been 50 years in the making. Thanks for sticking with us all these years and making us your home of rock and roll. 101.5 WPDH.
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0: 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Mix of sun and clouds, very warm, high 88 this afternoon. Tonight, mostly clear skies, overnight low 55. Friday, mix of sun and clouds, high around 91. 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

0: 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New live album from George Thorogood and the Destroyers, the baddest show on earth. 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And we got Foo Fighters in Cleveland. Yeah, Foo Fighters, Cleveland Rock and Roll Hall of Fame. 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

bottled water. Think Benny Water. I've got tickets up for grabs here for the next big wrestling event from Awesome Championship Wrestling coming to the MJN Center, Poughkeepsie, July 18th. We're talking ACW Independence Day, massive night of independent wrestling action with stars like Killer Cross, Scarlett Bordeaux, Shotzi Blackheart, Tommy Dreamer, and more. 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Looking for song title and artist. First right answer, WPDH request line 845-471-WPDH. That's 471-9734. See if you can get today's mystery riff. Here it is. All right, you got that right. 471-WPDH. For the mystery riff, ACW Independence Day tickets up for grabs. Give it to you one more time here.

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1: 471-WPDH for the Mystery Riff. Got wrestling tickets. ACW Independence Day, July 18th, MJN Center. So the phone's here. PDH, got the riff?
2: Yeah, to who?
1: What song?
2: Oh, man, I just had it tip of my tongue. It's a bargain.
1: Nah, it isn't bargain. I'm sorry. Hi, PDH, what do you got? Hello? You there?
2: Yo, Pigman.
1: Yeah, you got the Mystery Riff?
2: I think Behind Blue Eyes by The Who.
1: That is it? Yeah, you got it. Who's this?
2: Woo! This is Dave from Pleasant Valley.
1: Great. You got the tickets. Awesome Championship Wrestling. ACW Independence Day. That's MJN Center, Poughkeepsie, July 18th. Hang on the line. We'll get your info.

0: Hey, Boulevard of Broken Dreams, 101.5 WPDH, the home of rock and roll. The Who, Behind Blue Eyes. Before that, that was the mystery riff. Congrats to Dave in Pleasant Valley. Another first-time winner on this radio station. We're getting a lot of first-time winners, which is very cool. Dave in Pleasant Valley got the tickets. Going to go check out the big wrestling matches coming up on July 18th, talking ACW Independence Day with Awesome Championship Wrestling. 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Killer Cross, Scarlett Bordeaux, Shotzi Blackheart, Tommy Dreamer, all the ACW superstars on hand for this. 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
0: And let's get a look at traffic, see how the roads are this afternoon. 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How are the roads, Adrian?
2: Thanks, Tigman. Good afternoon. We're starting off with a couple of crashes in Wappingers Falls, Route 90 southbound by Middlebush Road. You're heavy in both directions there. There's another crash on East Main by North Remsen. And then in Red Hook, an accident 199 at Route 9. So far, Kingston-Rhinecliff Bridge is in decent shape. Eastbound Mid-Hudson Bridge just starting to slow down. Westbound a little slow getting across the Newburgh Beacon Bridge. Northbound Thruway, a stall reported in the Tuxedo area. Also, eastbound Route 84 heavy passing the area of Route 17K for no particular reason that we can figure out right now. In Saugerties, Route 32 subject to closure at Harry Wells Road. That was an accident involving a dump truck. 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
3: There is a big milestone we need to talk about that happened today in rock and roll history for Bruce Springsteen. 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I'll also get you sorted with the next code word for the Foo Fighters Flyaway. And how would you like to win a very cool autographed prize from Sammy Hagar and Van Halen? It is Matt Wardlaw. 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
6: 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to watch the U.S. men take on Paraguay at 9 p.m. We'll have a Dana Distributors beer truck, food, Magnanini's wine trailer, soccer competitions, an ice cream truck, face painting, a DJ, and a whole lot more. 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
5: 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Tonight, a few passing clouds. Overnight low 54. 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

0: Steve Miller Band, 101.5 WPDH, the home of rock and roll. 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So, opening for one night only, The Chance on Friday, June 26th, part of the PDH Roofathon weekend for the 50th, and it's going to feature a night with SATO, the Ultimate Ozzy Tribute Show, along with Kiss Nation NYC. So the Ozzy Tribute and the Kiss Tribute together for one night. 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
4: 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lot more. 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

0: well on 84 across the Newburgh Beacon Bridge. Notice the past tense there. Westbound, you are slammed across the bridge. There's an accident reported past 9W, and eastbound, you have some heavy rubbernecking into that area. The thruway's doing okay right now. We're doing okay on 684 northbound, trying to get to Route 22. The usual minor slowdowns there. There's still a crash in Wappingers Falls, East Main by Remsen. The accident cleared southbound 90 by Middlebush. Northbound 90 is loaded to Old Hopewell Road. Mid-Hudson Bridge, a little slow in the eastbound direction, and the Kingston-Rhinecliff Bridge is getting more slow eastbound. 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
0: Yeah.
1: How about Tom Petty?
0: Who's this?
1: Rhinebeck Chris.
0: You got it, Chris. What's going on today?
1: Oh, just a wonderful day.
0: It's a wonderful day?
1: Yeah, it turned out. It was tough this morning, but yeah.
0: I'm glad it turned out to a wonderful day. Tom Petty coming up for you.
1: Thanks so much, sir. Bye.

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2: Thanks, Tigman. Route 84, still a mess westbound just past Route 52 in Fishkill, all the way across the Newburgh Beacon Bridge, past 9W, where they're clearing a crash. Eastbound side, just a little bit of rubbernecking. And then 84 eastbound, stop and go, passing 684. 684 slow northbound for 2 miles, getting onto Route 22. Bear Mountain Bridge, not bad, and we're doing okay on Route 17, just a little volume westbound to the Monroe area. New York State Thruway looks good both ways. Eastbound Mid-Hudson Bridge, just a little slow. Westbound, a little slow getting onto the span as well. And the Kingston-Rhinecliff Bridge, some delays eastbound. In Saugerties, Route 32 still subject to closure in the area of Harry Wells Road. That was an earlier crash. 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I'm Adrian Watson on the home of rock and roll, 101.5 WPDH.
0: Thanks, Adrian. Let me give you the code word again. If you missed it earlier, 5 o'clock hour code word for Foo Fighters in Cleveland. It was patience. P-A-T-I-E-N-C. Patience. Enter that code word into your app, and this trip could be yours.
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WPDH, the home of rock and roll. 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WPDH Roofathon is back for the 50th anniversary of WPDH. One weekend only at its original classic site, Route 9, Wappingers Falls. Used to be a 7-Eleven, now it's Sitco. And we will be there all weekend. Come see us June 26th through the 28th as we raise funds for Sparrow's Nest, the Road Warrior.

0: Warriors, the Poker Run, and the Boot Drive will all be back for this one-of-a-kind PDH event. Thanks goes out to O'Connor and Partners, Ulster Savings Bank, Perfect Exteriors, and MHA of Dutchess County. 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

0: Hey everyone, Tig Man here from the home of rock and roll, 101.5 WPDH. I want to take a minute to give a shout out to my good friend Joe O'Connor and his team at O'Connor & Partners. 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

Ramones, Blitzkrieg, Bop 101.5, WPDH, the home of rock and roll, opening track and debut single off the Ramones self-titled debut from 1976. Vinyl Vault Thursday here at PDH. It's Tigman.

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1: 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Journey recently extending their final Frontier farewell tour into the fall with an additional 40 dates. You can catch Journey at the Newark, New Jersey Prudential Center. October 25th is the date there. Also, Wilkes-Barre, PA, Mohegan Sun Arena, November 6th. November 7th, they're in Uniondale, Long Island, New York, at the Nassau Coliseum. 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

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New album from Deep Purple, Splat, will be out July 3rd via the Ear Music label, and they're on tour this summer with Kansas. 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

0: WPDH, the home of rock and roll, Foo Fighters in Cleveland. Next Code Word coming up tonight during the Ultimate Classic Rock Show with Matt Wardlaw after 8 o'clock. You'll have your next code word for that trip to see the Foo Fighters at the rock and roll capital of the world, Cleveland, this summer. Plus that VIP tour of the Rock and Roll Hall of Fame with UCR's Matt Wardlaw. Tigman Rock Until 7. The Big Hair Scare is next.
1: 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Beautiful music got blown up, and it was nothing but rock and roll before it was classic. Poughkeepsie, Dutchess, Hudson. That's what spawned the name WPDH. 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Yeah, the first 50 years were a blast, but now it's time to write the next 50 years. 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
0: 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I want to take a minute to give a shout out to my good friend Joe O'Connor and his team at O'Connor and Partners. 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
4: 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Tonight, look for mostly clear skies. Overnight low around 55. Mix of sun and clouds, 91 for Friday. 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

Trail on Me, wrapping up the Big Hair Scare, 101.5 WPDH, the home of rock and roll. Metallica before that, from 1984's Ride the Lightning. And For Whom the Bell Tolls, Metallica breaking another record while on their 2026 tour. Yeah, in Berlin, they just broke a big record last Saturday night. They took to Instagram. Night after night, city after city, the Metallica family is bringing it. Yesterday, over 94,000 of you helped break the record for the biggest ever show at this venue in Berlin, Germany. So 94,000 strong for Metallica. Congrats to those guys breaking another record. Man, there's no stopping the biggest heavy metal band in the world. And that is the Big Hair Scare.

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0: Wilson, Mackenzie, Coop, Tobin, Robin, Boris. 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
3: 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We are heading straight into the darkness. Welcome to the program.

0: There will be no sadness tonight. I will not allow it. But what we do indeed have is tickets for you to ride to see the Foo Fighters in Cleveland. Now, granted, you're going to be riding in an airplane. And how's that going to happen? 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It's Matt Wardlaw. 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
1: 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All this month, we'll be bringing back some of the great moments in WPDH history to mark this golden anniversary. To kick it off, we're welcoming back many of the people that made WPDH famous over the years. This weekend, we're turning back time with the voices of the Wolf, Rockin' Steve, J.J. Jensen, Greg O'Brien, Freddie Coleman, Gary C., Scotty Perry, Smitty, Pam Brooks, and so many more. Tune in for the stories and the music of the time they spent here at the home of rock and roll. And that's just the beginning. We don't want to blow the whole wad now, but think Roof-a-thon, The Chance, a WPDH poker run, and a golden anniversary street bike giveaway. Damn, I said too much. But now that you're in the know, join us for the party that's been 50 years in the making. 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